Thank you for tuning in. This is Michael Hart, and you're tuned in to Bayou Boogie. I'm going to be here for a couple of hours playing mostly Louisiana music. I'm going to play some moon tunes tonight. I was a little bit inspired. I started looking around, and I was really surprised how many tunes I had that related to the moon, and not all of them fit with what this program is, but I was like, wow, I could do a 3 or 4 hour program with just tunes about the moon. I guess there's some things in music that just, you know, love is one. You're going to always find a lot of love songs, some happy and some sad, but there are some things that just are so prominent in our lives that they just inspire musicians and writers. So anyway, I'm going to be here until 10 o'clock. So let's start. I'm going to start you off with a nice moon tune. This one came up, and it's a little longer than I like to play. I usually don't like to play these really long songs, but this one just struck me as being so perfect, and I think it's just a really great way to get our evening started. This is Bojack and the Zydeco High Rollers. This is a tune called Yellow Moon.

And that is just a little bit of Bojack for you. A couple of good ones. Starting off with Yellow Moon, in keeping with my theme. It's not a blue moon, so, but it is a yellow moon. It's a wolf moon. I'm going to be playing a few more moon tunes for you. That second one was Morning Train, and maybe that got you up off of your sofa or your easy chair or your kitchen chair or your office chair, wherever you might be sitting. A little something to get your heart rate up a little bit, get you dancing wherever you might be. So this is Bayou Boogie, Michael Hart. Thank you for tuning in. Appreciate you spending a little of your Tuesday with me, a little bit of your week. This next set is tunes that are, they just lean towards Louisiana. And the first one is the Old Crow Medicine Show. I had never seen them live. I was familiar with their music, though not a lot. And I actually was able to get a ticket through the station and went and saw them at Wolf Track. And I was just blown away. They put on such a great show, and I started looking into their music. And I found this tune that, in my opinion, it leans in towards Cajun. It has a kind of a Cajun feel to it. So I thought maybe this was a good tune to put in somewhere. And then I got a little Marsha Ball and then a group called the Zydapunks, who are from New Orleans. And it's a little bit different. It's not what I would say is a normal Louisiana tune. But I have played it before. So anyway, so I'll tell you what, I'm going to start you with a little bit of the Old Crow Medicine Show. And this is a tune called Black Haired Quebecois. And this one will get your foot tapping too.

And that is the Zyta Punks. And you gotta love the name. That's a tune called A Fistful of Oysters. And I've played that before, and there's something about it that I really like. It's got a kind of a carnival feel to it as a waltz when it starts, and then it turns into that kind of whirling polka kind of thing at the end. So just kind of different. Prior to the Zyta Punks was Marcia Ball, Thibodeau, Louisiana. I think she's legitimately she's a Cajun by choice. I mean, she's a Texas girl, but she definitely leans into Louisiana. There are several tunes that she does that I just really love. I saw her many, many years ago at the original Twist and Shout, and I liked her so much, I went back and I saw her the next night. She played two evenings, and I had, you know, her show was so good that I went back to see her a second time. So, and then started off with a tune called Black Haired Quebecois by the Old Crow Medicine Show. So, this is Bayou Boogie, Michael Hart. I'm going to be playing some moon tunes. I'm going to start off this next set. It's actually a bunch of moon tunes. I'm going to start you off with Anne Savoy. Oh, you know what? Before we move to music, I really wanted to send out a huge shout out, a big thank you to Scott Mitchell, who's been a big part of the Dance Roots music community. He has been publishing a schedule called Fool's Night Out that has just been an incredible resource to all the folks in the DC area, and even folks that, you know, are coming from somewhere else. A real labor of love. It was always a good source to look and see what was going on. So a huge thank you. And I think he's just decided that it's time to let it go. And who knows, maybe somebody will step in and maybe try and do what he's been doing, though. I think they are big shoes to fill. So, Scott, I know you listen at your convenience, but a real big thank you. And if you know Scott, you might actually reach out to him and just let him know. And again, that's Fool's Night Out. So back to the music. It's a little Anne Savoy for you, and this was with her Sleepless Nights. Tom Mitchell, who is a local, a D.C. local, a part of that band. So this is a nice swing set here for you. It's like reaching for the moon.

and that is Jay Unger and Molly Mason, who are, you probably know them better for, you know, the beautiful folk waltzes that they do. That's off the Lover's Waltz recording, and some fun swing for you, and it fits the theme. So prior to them, Leon Redbone, so distinct, you can't miss him. That's a really nice tune as well. Go on, get out and get under the moon. Started off with Anne Savoie, It's Like Reaching for the Moon. So a little swing there. It's kind of slow tempo swing for you. Folks, this is Bayou Boogie, Michael Hart. Got a set of Step Rideau for you next. He has not been up in many, many years. He came up a bunch of times. I was going through music, and I ended up spending a lot of time looking for all this moon music, but I had found these two tunes, and I wanted to make sure I put those in. So a little Step Rideau for you. This is, make sure I got it lined up. It's a tune called Pull It Till It Pops, a little Step Rideau.

And that is Two Good Ones by Stepper Doe. Definitely, that's a old school traditional sound. He was a big influence on a lot of the younger musicians. And he's still playing. He's still playing around Louisiana. And I mentioned earlier, he doesn't really get out of Louisiana much anymore. A remarkable artist. So Two Good Ones. That last one called O.T. Black. And prior to that, Pull It Till It Pops. So I'm going to make my way back over into New Orleans. Got a little New Orleans, and I'm going to start off with a moon tune. I figured that's kind of the theme for tonight. So when it rolled up, I was like, yeah, that makes sense. So we're going to start with a tune. All right, so this, I'm going to start you off with a little Bobby Charles. And this is a tune. It's a tune called Mr. Moon.

And that is a little New Orleans for you there. That is Lloyd Price doing Baby, What You Want Me to Do. And prior to him was a guy named John Fred. I don't know anything at all about him, but I love that tune. It is called Shirley. And I started off with a song by Bobby Charles, Mr. Moon, fitting in with my theme of moon tunes. And I got a bunch more for you. Folks, this is Bayou Boogie, Michael Hart. I got, a little more, little less than an hour more music for you. Definitely want to stay tuned in. Noah, who is our newest addition to our Tuesday evenings, his program Scenes will be on this evening. He likes more electronic music, and he usually starts his program with something more international, and then the second hour he settles in for more local. And I believe tonight from 11 to midnight he'll return home to the D.C. area for an hour of electronica by producers and labels in the D.C. area. And again, that's Scenes, and that comes on right at 10, so definitely want to stay tuned in for that. So got a couple of, I don't know, I won't call them vintage, but here's a couple of moon tunes for you. This first one is from 1933, and you might be able to tell just by the style. This is called Dancing in the Moonlight.

march that wedding tune under the Creole moon. Each evening at 8, I'm there at her gate. I whistle our call, the sweetest of all. And oh, what a thrill, waiting until

And that is Sidney Bechet, Under the Creole Moon. That's some great jazz for you. Prior to him, from 1933, Ruth Etting, a tune called Dancing in the Moonlight. So a little more moon tunes for you. Folks, this is Bayou Boogie, Michael Hart. I'm coming to you from our studio, which is located in historic Tacoma Park, Maryland. I'm right behind the gazebo, if you're familiar with the city of Tacoma Park. So I'm thinking once the weather gets nice, I'm going to invite folks to come and dance in the parking lot. There's only one car out there now, and it's mine, but it's a little too cold to be out dancing under the moon. So next set, this is a barnyard set, and it's more about the barnyard and less about the animals that is in it. Went down a long pathway. I was engaged with all the Zydeco dogs. All the bands had a song about dogs, and lots of folks. I think each band had a designated person to bark. The more I looked, the more I realized that there were lots of other animals, and there were lots of other variations to it. So if you listen on a regular basis, you know I try and squeeze them in from time to time. So I'm going to start you off with Smiley Lewis. This is just talking about being from the farm.

And that is Nathan and his Zydeco Cha-Cha is doing Follow Me Chicken, I'm Full of Corn. Prior to him, Smiley Lewis. Actually, I had a couple by Smiley in that last set. The one right before Nathan was called Bumpity Bump. And then Louis Jordan gave us the Barnyard Boogie, which was sort of my inspiration for that set. Started off with Smiley Lewis doing Down Yonder. So a little barnyard action there for you. So I got another couple of moon tunes for you. This first one is one that I have played before, one that I have always liked, and I have a couple of versions of it. And I decided that this one was the better of the group of them. And you may have heard me play this before. I get inspired when we have like a full moon and it's maybe a blue moon, but this is actually just about a Cajun moon. This is J.J. Cale, and this is the tune Cajun Moon.

Man, that is the Mavericks, and if that doesn't get you moving, I don't know what will. Just a great tune. That is "Dance in the Moonlight," and prior to that was "Cajun Moon." So, a couple more moon tunes for you, and I got more. My last set is going to be all moon tunes. So, thanks for tuning in. I'm here every Tuesday between 8 and 10, playing mostly Louisiana music. I'm wobbling a little bit, and especially here towards the end, but some of that had to do with my theme and trying to put stuff together. I got just this one, and actually, I'm going to start with another tune from the Mavericks, but if you listen on a regular basis, you know that I tend to slow things down a little bit. I'm partial to waltzes. I'm partial to women singing in French. Just an opportunity to change it up. Oh, and I'm a sucker for a good folk waltz, and I'm going to end the evening with one of those. So one that I was a little surprised. And I mentioned it earlier, but I did want to mention it again in case some of you maybe joined me a little bit late. I'm sending out a huge shout out to our good friend Scott Mitchell, and for all the work that he has done for so many years.

His website, Fool's Night Out, was a resource that so many of the local dance and roots music community looked to for finding out what was going on. And he worked tirelessly at it. And so a big shout out and a big thank you to Scott for, you know, how much he did. And anyway, so let's see. So yeah, so I've got all Moon Tunes here at the end, and I'll have a little time to get back to you. So let me go ahead and start. This is the Mavericks with Sierra Farrell. She's someone that I haven't recently discovered, but somewhat recently. And I think she's just got an amazing voice. And when I started looking for Moon Tunes and this one rolled up, I was like, this one seems almost too good to be true. So this is from the Mavericks. It's a somewhat recent recording called Moon and Stars. And that's the name of the tune. So we're going to start off the final set with the Mavericks and Sierra Farrell.

And that's a nice way to end the evening here. That is a it's not quite a lullaby, but it's a nice folk waltz. That is Anne Percival, for those of you who might know something about the contra dance scene. She was a big part of Wild Asparagus, and has kind of a lullaby quality to it, which I think just really is a nice way to end. I'd like to thank you for tuning in, spending a little time with me. I will be back next week. I'm here between 8 and 10 every Tuesday. Definitely want to stay tuned in. Noah is here. His show scenes coming up. He's going to spend an hour playing house and techno by some Swedish producers, and then focus on local electronica. And we're awfully glad that he's joined our Tuesday evenings. He's here every other week splitting it with mood music. So definitely want to stay tuned. He'll be coming up right at 10. And again, thank you for tuning in. I'm going to start organizing my things, gathering up, making room for Noah. And I'll leave you, as I always do. As I make my way to the door, I'll casually say over my shoulder, happy trails.

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I'm Noah Caldwell, and this is Scenes. Thanks, as always, to Michael for setting us off into the night with some happy trails. I am going to be playing a bunch of house and a bunch of techno tonight. We are going to start off, though, with some, some more jazzy, like, two-step stuff, things that might have a little more, like, UKG in them than that straight four on the floor. We're gonna go a little bit of everywhere tonight. We're gonna have some DC new tracks coming up in a little bit, and then we'll end with some kind of ambient trip hop glitch hop stuff at the end. But yeah, for now we're gonna start off with a new EP from Sam Dealey called New Context. This is the first one, called Next Level.

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I'm Noah Caldwell. This is Scenes. We're just finishing up a mini set of Sam Dealey with a new EP called New Context EP. And we are going to jump straight into a more housey portion of the night with a compilation from a British label called Quintessentials. This is apparently their 100th release, a compilation of some really kind of joyful housey tunes. We're going to start off with Matt Chiavaroli. This is The Morning Comes.

king, yeah. Take up the space. Take up the space. Take up the space. You're in this world to be great. Follow your path, follow your fate. The show starts as soon as I wake. Take up the space.

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I'm Noah Caldwell. This is Scenes. Thanks for hanging out with us on a Tuesday night. And as always, like I like to remind people, when we do Scenes after 10, we are in the FCC safe harbor late night disclaimer time, where there might be some language that you hear on the show that's a little spicier than stuff that you'll hear earlier in the day. Just keep that in mind. What we were just hearing there was Not Enough by Damn Swindle featuring Haley Supreme. That's off of a new compilation from Damn Swindle. And that label, and the one we heard before that, was also from that same compilation, Take Up the Space by Reva Starr and Zion, that one featuring Zion on vocals. Before that, to start off that segment, a couple of tracks from another housey compilation that just came out from Quintessentials. That's a UK label known for its kind of deep house. We started off with Matt Chiavaroli, The Morning Comes, and then after that it was Ralph Session, Lost in the Music. Back to our music in just a second, but first a quick word from one of our underwriters. The Crossroads Community Food Network makes healthy food more affordable and accessible in Tacoma/Langley Crossroads Community. Crossroads Farmers Market is open every Wednesday from 10:30 a.m. to 2:30 p.m. That's tomorrow. 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It's a public service message from WOWD Tacoma Radio. And then let's take a look at what's coming up on the show tomorrow morning, Wednesday morning, as always, from 8 to 10 a.m. We've got My Tiny Morning Show. Our fearless program director, Bob Boylan, considers all songs. This week, the focus is on songs about birds and bugs. Excited to hear that one. And then, as always, on Wednesdays as well, 10 a.m. to noon, we've got Borderlines. This week it's Lady Murr playing jazz, R&B, and music that crosses boundaries. All right, let's get into the next bit of our music. We're not crossing as many boundaries, I guess, because we're going to stay kind of housey. And

and upbeat for the next little bit. We're going to play a couple of tracks from a new EP called Zero EP from Dompe, and this is the first one called Another Excess.

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I'm Noah Caldwell. This is Scenes. We're just finishing up the first hour of the show tonight with a fairly housey set, although I guess we started that set top of the hour kind of two-steppy UKG, a little more swung, and I guess we finished it off a little more swung as well. What we just heard there was Strung Out by Brazen. That's off of Badum Tish, a really great label from the UK that does a lot of that kind of middle-of-the-night UKG hard two-step stuff. This one, obviously, Strung Out, referring to the amount of strings on that track. I like the way that it drops into some triplet mixed groove there in the middle. Before that, another one from Brazen from that same new EP called Different. Everything we're playing tonight is new in the last, I don't know, month or so. Before that, we had two tracks by Dompe from an EP called Zero. The first one was Another Excess, and this one, the one after that was, called Zero, and that was off of the Zero EP. We're gonna start off the next hour or so with a release that first came out on SoundCloud a couple of years ago from Tromprinz. That's a kind of secretive German producer who releases under a ton of different names. Metatron, Prince of Denmark, Irini, DJ Healer, Prince Minister of Doom, Golden Baby, The Fantasy, a lot of different names. But Tromprinz treated a lot of the experimental techno fans with a proper release of this album called Life. This week just dropped yesterday on Monday. So we're going to play a couple of tracks from that now to start off that second the second hour of the show. So we're going to start off with the first track from Life from Tromprinz called Im Rausch der Tiere.

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I'm Noah Caldwell. This is Scenes. What we're just finishing up is a mini set of Tromprins, kind of beloved experimental techno producer from Hanover, Germany, just came out with this album called Life yesterday. It's something that he had teased as a mix on SoundCloud a couple of years ago, but now it gets an official Tromprins release. People were pumped. Go and look up everything that he has done. There's a ton of different aliases and names that you can find yourself. Take a whole weekend and run through it. It's all pretty great. We're going to stay dancey. I don't know if you'd call Tromprins dancey, but maybe we'll turn a little bit into a little bit more, palatable, hang out with your friends as opposed to in a dark room kind of sound with a great record that just came out a couple of weeks ago from Octo Octa, a really incredible vinyl DJ who also produces music that is formidable in its own right. This one that we're going to start off with is called Just Listen.

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I'm Noah Caldwell. What we're just hearing right there, finishing up, is a new one called Skip the Line from local producers Dreamcast Mo and Sammy. That's off of Sammy's new label, A New Day. Sammy's got a bunch of stuff coming out, both on that new label and also on Rhythm Section. He's got a new EP with Sir EU that's coming out in June, I believe. And this is the first single from this other project with Mo, Skip the Line. So wait for the rest of that one to come out. And before that, we heard a couple of tracks from Octo Octa. First, we heard Just Listen, and then we heard Rituals to Exist and Connect. That comes to the end of our, I don't know, more dancey, housey, more techno part of tonight. We've been going since 10 or so. In the last 15, 20 minutes, we're going to get a little more experimental, glitch hop, some experimental rap, a couple of artists from a collective called Caper Flower that I've just been playing a ton of here on the show, especially to finish out the night in the last, I don't know, month or so, just because everything they're doing is really great. So we're going to get into that in just a second, but first a quick word from one of our underwriters. Small Things Matter is founded on the idea that small acts of kindness can make a big impact on someone's life. It's a nonprofit organization assisting children and families in Montgomery County, including Tacoma Park and Silver Spring. They distribute food, household goods, handcrafted items, and books to those in need. Small Things Matter needs volunteers of all ages, including middle and high schoolers. More info at smallthingsmatter.org. That has been a public service announcement from WOWD Tacoma Radio. All right, let's get back into the rest of our music for the night. I guess we're getting toward the end, and we're going to kick it off with a super new project from Agarot Key. 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

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I'm Noah Caldwell. Thanks for being here on a Tuesday. We're just finishing up. What you're hearing now is called Garden Ruins by Marcy Firelife, really amazing EP that just came out called Sade's Garden. Before that, Agarot Key with a couple of tracks, first 100 and then Halcyon. Both of them are from a really amazing group of artists called the Caper Flower Collective. Really recommend you check out everything they do. It's all this kind of collage-y, glitch hop. I don't know what you'd call it, but I kind of love it. It's hot out there, so maybe this is good music to cool us down to end the night. I will be here in a couple of Tuesdays. Thanks again for hanging out with us. I'm going to leave you with one last track from Marcy Firelife. This one's called Heaven.

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It has a playlist that's been rated the best in Washington, D.C. 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

area code calls. 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

Howdy, everybody. Welcome to My Tiny Morning Show. Bob Boylan here on WOWDLP Tacoma Park. Later in the show, I have a new music from Aldous Harding, Kinsey Lee, and Jessica Hoop. But much of today's show was inspired by a bird walk I took this past Sunday. I went on a morning bird walk at Blue Mash Nature Trail in Laytonville, Maryland, with a really fun group of birding geeks. It's migration season. The birds were out. Warblers, bluebirds, catbirds, mockingbirds. So it was a joy. But what I didn't expect was that I would get two show themes out of one bird walk. So while I was looking up and photographing the birds, I love to take pictures of birds. I was constantly swatting away bugs. Today on My Tiny Morning Show, it's mostly songs about birds and bugs. And let's begin with the Be Good Tanya's, one of my very favorite songs about the littlest birds.

I haven't heard that song. I haven't thought of that song in a long time. That's Skyline Pigeon by Elton John from his 1969 debut album, Empty Sky, a song he and Bernie Taupin wrote about freedom and escape. You know, a lot of these bird songs that I'm going to play, when they sing about birds, write about birds, are often about that feeling of freedom and escape. You'll hear that over and over, I think. That song was Elton John recorded completely alone, just him on harpsichord and organ. Before that, I played Birds by Neil Young from his 1970 album After the Gold Rush, and we also heard Bird in the House by the New Jersey band Railroad Earth, the title track from their 2002 album. And I opened with The Littlest Birds by the Be Good Tanyas. It was released as a single in 2000, written by Samantha Parton and Jolie Holland, and a song I madly love, and I love when it gets stuck in my head. Maybe that'll happen to you if you don't have it in your library. The Be Good Tanyas, The Littlest Birds. It's my Tiny Morning Show. Bob Boylan here. Next up, more bird songs, and these are all Beatley bird-themed songs, including two from solo Beatles. But I really had to start with this one.

From George Harrison's 1970 solo album, All Things Must Pass, the Bob Dylan song that George Harrison turned into a kind of joyful, love-soaked gem. It's titled If Not For You. Before that, Bluebird by Paul McCartney and Wings from the 1973 album Band on the Run. And we also heard three Beatle tracks, Blackbird from the White Album, which Paul McCartney wrote in the spring of 68 at his farm in Scotland. It was inspired by the civil rights movement in America, particularly after Martin Luther King's assassination in April of that year. And the finger-picking pattern came from a Bach exercise that Paul and George had learned as teenagers. Paul McCartney said that he had in mind a black woman in Little Rock, Arkansas, encouraging her to take her broken wings and fly. And then Free as a Bird, the remarkable 1995 reunion track built around a John Lennon home demo from 77. Yoko Ono gave the surviving Beatles the cassette tape. Paul, George, and

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And that's around the corner from the gazebo, carrying books, zines, and gifts. On Tuesday, June 16th at 7 p.m., People's Book presents New York Times bestseller Lisa C. at the Montgomery College Cultural Center to discuss her new book, Daughters of the Sun and Moon. 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I'm Bob Boylan, my tiny morning show. If you haven't guessed it, I'm playing songs about birds, and there are a ton of them out there. Let's hear Bob Marley and a song inspired by actual birds that would perch up on his windowsill in Kingston during a particularly turbulent period in Jamaica's political history.

Leonard Cohen, Bird on a Wire. From his 1969 album, Songs from a Room, Leonard wrote this while he was living on the Greek island of Hydra in the late 60s. He first arrived there. The island had no electricity, no telephones, no telephone wires. But then the modernized world arrived and telephone poles went up. Leonard Cohen said he stared out the window at these new wires, thinking that civilization had caught up with him. And he wasn't going to escape it after all. Then the birds began landing on the wires. His girlfriend noticed he was depressed, handed him his guitar, and, then he sang that first line, "Like a Bird on the Wire." Before that, Some Birds by Jeff Tweedy from his 2018 album, a solo album called Warm, a quieter, more introspective side of Mr. Wilco frontman. And of course, how can I play a set of songs about birds without playing someone named Tweedy singing a song about birds? I didn't get to any Andrew Bird songs, though, I will say, though I had a few in mind. And then we heard White Bird from It's a Beautiful Day, a song that never gets old, from their 1969 self-titled debut with Linda LaFemme on violin, David LaFemme on vocals. And I opened with Three Little Birds by Bob Marley and the Wailers from the 1977 album Exodus. A great record. What an amazing song. It's My Tiny Morning Show. Bob Boylan here for this last set of bird songs. I will begin with this. It's from Patrick Watson, and it's about a big bird in a small cage.

0: WOWDLP Tacoma Park.
1: Teaching a parakeet to talk is fun. Teaching a parakeet to talk is fun, but the old method took time. This record is specially designed to teach any healthy parakeet to talk, any normal parakeet to talk, using a scientific method that is far superior. Because a carefully trained voice, a scientific voice, repeat over and over and over the same word, the same phrase, the same word. In the future, for the next few seconds, this record will be silent. Then begins your parakeet's talking lesson. Place your parakeet near enough so that he can...

0: Yeah, you may have recognized that voice. That, of course, was Pete Seeger singing the song Turtle Dove. Pete Seeger, such a legend, an activist, folk singer, spent decades performing and preserving songs like that. That's a traditional English folk ballad, Turtle Dove. Before that, Cuckoo Bird by Sam Amidon, another English ballad, and we heard Sam take his take on that traditional folk song and kind of twist it around and rework it only the way Sam could do it. We also heard, we heard a bird tutorial. Did you catch that? By Sydney Gish. I love that. From her 2017 self-released album, No Dogs Allowed, How to Teach a Parakeet. And I opened that set with Big Bird in a Small Cage by Patrick Watts and from his 2009 album Wooden Arms. Hauntingly beautiful track. One of my very favorite songs from that great artist, Patrick Watson. The City of Tacoma Park's Arts and Humanities Division is seeking submissions for future performances in the Tacoma Park Arts Series to support the arts community and provide free performances for city residents and visitors. They provide a 155-seat auditorium at the Tacoma Park Community Center, honorariums, extensive promotion, and a professional recording on their YouTube channel to reach a worldwide audience. Performances may include music, theater, dance, stand-up comedy, multimedia, and other genres. 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Ah, yes, and it's my tiny morning show. And I'm Bob Boylan, and now we're going to shift, from birds to bugs. On my Sunday bird walk, I mentioned earlier that I sparked this set of songs about birds and bugs. There were bugs everywhere, particularly gnats flying in my face. And I got home, and coincidentally, a fellow Wowdy DJ, Kati, sent me a song about bugs. So that inspired another set. That the song she sent was Cricket. And then my brain began to fill with songs about flies and insects. And well, anyway, I remembered that no one, absolutely no one, sings about bugs, or should I say, sings to bugs, quite like Jonathan Richman.
1: Hey there, little insect. Don't scare me so. Don't land on me and bite me, no. Hey there, little insect. Please calm down. Then we'll have fun and fool around. One, a two, a one, two.

It's Haley Hendricks, the Bug Collector, from her 2018 album. It's a debut album, in fact. I Need to Start a Garden. I love Haley Hendricks, and I discovered her when she entered the Tiny Desk contest back when I worked at NPR, and that was my Tiny Desk there. And we had contest people submit a song, and Haley's submission was beautiful. And that song about the bug collector, well, it shows its appreciation for all life forms, I think, that wander around the house. Before that, I played There Ain't No Bugs on Me by David Grisman and Jerry Garcia. Certainly a playful traditional American tune performed by, well, two masters of acoustic string music, and great to hear them singing there. And we also heard Cricket, At Night I Can Fly by Luther Dickinson, featuring Amy LeVere, from Luther Dickinson's 2019 album Solstice. Amy LeVere wrote the sweet song sitting in a car watching crickets flying around a streetlight. There's so many things that can be so inspirational, whether you're a poet or a songwriter or painter, or just like to think in different ways of the world. That's a good example of that. I mean, crickets flying around the streetlights. I want to thank my wowdy fellow DJ Kati for sending me that song. Inspired a whole set of songs about bugs. And I opened with one of my favorite songs about bugs, Hey There, Little Insect, from Jonathan Richman and the Modern Lovers, with Jonathan talking to the bugs, calming them down in hopes of sharing some fun. I'm Bob Boylan. It's my tiny morning show. I've got four more insect songs for you, and these get even a little weirder, but more wonderful, I think, maybe. Starting with the incredible string band and a song called Cousin Caterpillar.

0: gotta say. Right tonight, I say. Rock it right, and I say. But I don't know why. Just don't know why.
1: The unmistakable voice of Lux Interior and the song Human Fly by the Cramps. I have, whenever I hear that song, back in 1979, the song came out in 78, but back in 1979, my friend David Howcroft and I brought the Cramps to benefit another radio station, WGTB, Georgetown University Station. It's kind of a long story. The short of it was we did this show to benefit WGTB, but the station actually closed itself down before the benefit. People were really just absolutely kind of

furious, and but the cramps were and turned tables over and glass broke and doors broke and all sorts of crazy stuff. But yeah, it was quite a day at the Hall of Nations back then, and we also brought the Urban Verbs there and more. Anyway, the Cramps were just an outrageous band to see live, and that was from 1978, called Human Fly. Oh, my bug segment. Yes, indeed, my bug segment. We played Wire, doing I Am the Fly, a song that came out later that year, also in 78. The song came out early in the 78, and then came out on the album Chairs Missing later in 1978. We also heard Buggin', The Buzz of Love is Busy Buggin' You by the Flaming Lips from 1999 in their album Soft Bulletin. I opened that set with Cousin Caterpillar by the incredible string band from their 1968 album, The Hangman's Beautiful Daughter. I love that. The voices there of Mike Heron and Robin Williamson. So good to hear them. And I think I need to play more of the incredible string band in future shows. Coming up later is, Lady Murray is going to walk in the door very soon, and Borderlines will ensue. We have at noon, We Are Tacoma, Somos Tacoma. This week you'll hear more about the National Business Month in Tacoma Park with Economic Development Specialist Chrissy Humbard. The City Facade Improvement Grant open to local small businesses through Monday, June 8th. And what else is happening around the city on We Are Tacoma, Somos Tacoma, from 12 to 1. And what else? We have tomorrow on the Ramble, Melissa Block's going to serve up a whole banquet of new music with His Golden Messenger, Cat Clyde, Allison Russell, Amy Grant, Milk Carton Kids, Willie Nelson, and more. That happens from 2 to 3 on Thursdays on the Ramble. I'm Bob Boylan here on My Tiny Morning Show. We're at the end. We're done with bugs. We're done with birds. I hope you had fun. I enjoyed putting it together there. I have a lot of new discoveries I want to give to you. And then Aldis Harding, I'll play from her new album, Train on the Island. Got a new song. Also, new music from Jessica Hoop. And her album, Long Way of Home. I'll close the show with Chet Faker, a song called Over You from his album Love for Strangers. But I'll begin the set with new music from Kinsey Lee. And I think I first fell for Kinsey's music back in 2009 through her band The Wild Reeds. She's releasing her debut solo album called Cold Cuts on June 12th. The song I'm going to play is Deja You. It's the first release from that album. It's kind of about nostalgia, sticky fingers, and mustering the will to move away from the ties that bind. I'm Bob Boylan for My Tiny Morning Show. Hey, take care, everybody.

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0: Good morning. Welcome to Borderlines. My name is Lady Murr, and I am here today to play music across all genres. Yes, just for you. It's a beautiful day. It's finally warm. Probably won't stay warm, but enjoy the day. Enjoy every second as it happens, because you're not promised anything else. I want to salute Stevie Wonder this morning, because to me, he is an icon. And he had a birthday this past week, and I just want to salute him, and let's have some fun with Mr. Stevie Wonder this morning.
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I do hope you enjoyed that Stevie Wonder recital. Birthday last week, he was 76 years old, and he has brought us very memorable music for since, what was that one, Fingertips or something on the harmonica, since he was a kid. I tell you now, there's nobody, I mean nobody, like Mr. Stevie Wonder. 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But if you're on your computer, it's tacomaradio.org. Call a friend, tell them Borderlines is on, and you don't want to miss Borderlines today, because every day is a fantastic day to go along, walk along, cruise along, listen to the journey of music all over all cultures, all genres, and all borders. Yeah, that's what we do right here. Let's go on down. Mr. Donny Hathaway, you'll get you on your feet. Have you done your exercises this morning? This is a good one to do it too.

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1: Donny Hathaway, everything is everything. I hope you took advantage of that and did your exercise for this morning, your Tai Chi, your stretching, your running in place, whatever you do to get your blood circulating. That was a bonus for you. I hope you took advantage of it. Let's see. We started out with a salute to Stevie Wonder. And we also heard the great, late, great Donny Hathaway. And we're going to continue with music to uplift you, to move you, to stimulate your mind. Yeah, to make you think, to make you want to travel. We got it for you. Yeah, we do. Right here on Borderlines.

Okay, Yusef Days. The title of the CD is Black Classical Music. 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My name is Lady Murr. 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

world keeps going round and round, we know the distinctive voice of Mr. Bill Withers. Keeps going round and round. Jazz is a spirit.

Terry Lynn Carrington from the CD Jazz is a Spirit. 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

Some Place, Call Where, written by Wayne Shorter. On a CD live at the Detroit Jazz Festival is Wayne Shorter, Terry Lynn Carrington, Leo Genovese, Esperanza Spalling. It's 11:14. 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Traveling across all genres, all music, all countries, all boundaries. There are no borderlines in music.

To march is to love. Ensemble, Volcanic Ash. To march is to love, Janelle Leppin. They will be appearing on May 30th at the Wind Fest in Milton, Delaware. The Wind Fest Festival, Milton, Delaware, May 30th, the real Memorial Day.

to march is to love. This is Ensemble Volcanic Ash. Okay, and on the date with these for this CD is Larry Ferguson on drums, Luke Stewart on bass, Anthony Parade on guitar, Sarah Hughes on alto saxophone, Brian Settles on tenor saxophone, and Janelle Leppin on cello and piano. This is another variation, Skullcap, okay? And the band and Skullcap is composed of Janelle Leppin, Anthony Parade, and Mike Cole. Let's give a listen. They will also be same people, different configuration at the Milton Windfest Jazz Festival. May 30th, Milton, Delaware.

All right, that was Miles Davis, and that was So What? And why Miles Davis? Because his birthday is May the 26th, and we started off with one icon, Stevie Wonder, and hey, we're ending up with another icon, Miles Davis. 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My name is Lady Murr. I'm here first and third Wednesdays of every month to play music for your enjoyment, to enter your car or your house or your earphones or your headphones and just play wonderful music and entertain you for a couple of hours. 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And if you wonder what other gems are on WOWD, you can find out on the archives. 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And if anything strikes your interest, you can put them down on the favorite list and listen. So, some more Miles Davis. That one was So What? Yeah, a lot of people have that on their radio. On their radio, telephone. And the phone rings. So what? Okay. How about Freddie the Freeloader?

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nightmare. Miles Davis, you can't forget him. He's an icon. He has contributed a lot. It's been a pleasure to be here today. My name is Lady Murr. I love doing Borderlines, and I love doing Borderlines for you and for me. I feel like we are bonding and really forming fast friendships. I'm introducing you to music, and you are listening and letting me know how you like it or how you don't like it. But you're at least expanding, and I love that. I love that. I love that. So I will see you on the first Wednesday of June, and I look forward to it. I do. Be safe and have a wonderful Memorial Day weekend on the day they assign and on the day that happens. Okay? Love you.

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0: Good afternoon. Welcome to the We Are Tacoma Show. I'm Bea Martinez.
1: And I'm Ryan Kelly.
0: Ryan, happy Wednesday.
1: Happy Wednesday. Happy.
0: It is a crazy day.
1: Scorching hot.
0: Yeah, it is,
1: Wednesday.
0: Right? And it's going to be like that for the next couple of days, right?
1: Is it?
0: I think so.
1: I don't know. I think it's supposed to rain.
0: It's supposed to rain the rest of the week, supposedly.
1: Yeah, it's actually going to be cooler.
0: It's supposed to start tonight at 7 o'clock.
1: Starting tonight and right in time for council tonight.
0: That's right.
1: And we have a jam-packed council meeting as usual tonight. There will be a proclamation recognizing Ayrshean Independence Day and a quarterly financial report cover memo, as well as an extension of the contract for Ith Human Circuit and amendment to the Tacoma Park Code, Chapter 2.4, removing outdated language related to the council compensation. So, interesting meeting tonight. Hopefully the rain holds off for you to make your way downtown. And if it doesn't and you want to stay home, you can always tune in online via our YouTube channel, or you can register via Zoom. And as a reminder, registering for Zoom comments must be done by 5 p.m. today.
0: That's right. Or you can come in person if you want.
1: Or you come in person.
0: Right.
1: Yeah. Or you can just watch.
0: Right.
1: And hear the comments yourself. I'll be there tonight. So it should be an interesting, hopefully it doesn't go too late for everyone, but we are looking forward to it. And of course, thank you to Borderlines.
0: Yeah, that's right.
1: And we also have a couple interviews for us for you today. First of which is with Chrissy Hubbard, Casey Ann Webley.
0: Casey.

0: We are now joined by Casey Ann Webley, transit planner for the City of Tacoma Park. Welcome, Casey.
1: Welcome. Yeah. I'm so happy to be here.
0: We're happy you're here too. Yeah. And you were supposed to be here last week.
1: I'm recovering.
0: Yeah.
1: You can still hear us a little bit.
0: Allegedly sick.
1: No.
0: We think she was just trying to get out of bike to work day.
1: It was so much fun for bike to work day that, I mean, I was still planning at home, but right. I just couldn't make it out to have all the fun that everybody else did from my planet.
0: Yeah. Honestly, you missed out. It was a good time. I was able to stop by the Sligo Creek Parkway location, and it's towards the end, but apparently it was a very steady stream throughout the day.
1: It was great.
0: And food and coffee on site.
1: All right, let's hold up a second. We're getting ahead of ourselves. Okay, so we're gonna talk about
0: okay.
1: it.
0: Okay, let's talk about. Well, you're gonna talk about the recap.
1: We're going to give you a recap of what we've done so far in Bike Month, because as you know, May is Bike Month, and we kicked off Bike Month with a wonderful, glorious weather on May 3rd, which was National Ride a Bike Day. The weather was beautiful. It was sunny, not too hot.
0: Not too cold.
1: Right. And then we had May 6th being National Bike Roll and Walk to School Day.
0: Right.
1: We had schools participating from the city, outside of the city, that are a part of our Safe Routes to School program. Mm-hmm. The City of Tacoma Park Police Department, they were so brave. They led a bike bus that took students Piney Branch, Tacoma Park Elementary, and then ended at the middle school, and it was raining. It was raining on the 6th of May.
0: Wow.
1: Bike to School Day was a rainy morning.
0: Were there a lot of kids out there?
1: There were
0: biking?
1: Not a lot of kids, okay. But we had some determined bikers. They showed up,
0: yeah,
1: and the police was there leading the charge.
0: Yeah.
1: They were able to get some bike safety swag, which mm-hmm. I'm so pleased. And then on Friday, Wednesday at East Silver Spring,
0: right?
1: I was there. We had Fami out, we had mm-hmm. Roz out, and we were like, oh no, the rain is gonna like cancel things.
0: This is for
1: on bike
0: last Wednesday.
1: Bike
0: and roll to school
1: on
0: day?
1: The 6th. Yeah, on the 6th. Okay. So not last
0: now
1: Wednesday.
0: Now we're all over the place now. This is on you for organizing so much in May. There's a lot happening.
1: Not me. I mean, it's Bike Month. There's just excitement, okay?
0: We love Bike Month.
1: We love Bike Month. And so I was like, we were thinking we're not going to have people coming out on bikes because
0: right.
1: it's raining. Parents are not going to send their children out.
0: We had
1: our students showing up on scooters, on bikes, walking.
0: That's awesome.
1: We had to move to the gym, but I mean, it was still a hit.
0: Yeah.
1: We had one kid, her helmet said, "I love my brain." I mean, that's the message we really want to share. Ross told you about this, right?
0: Yeah. This felt like a personal attack.
1: Yeah, so we need to get one for Ryan, guys. We need to have a helmet that he wears all the time.
0: I'm supposed to wear a helmet everywhere I go.
1: Exactly. And we need to put a sticker on it that says, I love my brain.
0: I do love my brain. I just happened to injure it a good bit.
1: Yeah, not good.
0: But
1: not that you bike, though.
0: But that's the message you want to share.
1: Yeah.
0: We always wear your helmet.
1: Wear your helmet when you're biking. Keep your brain,
0: rolling,
1: keep your head safe.
0: You know, if you play soccer like me, you should wear a helmet. There's helmets.
1: Or be more careful.
0: There's helmets made specifically for soccer. That's beyond the point.
1: Yeah, that is beyond the point.
0: But
1: wear a helmet.
0: We're talking about bike and roll to school day and bike month in general.
1: Right. We continued bike to school day on Friday at Rolling Terrace. So they were like, we want to do this on a Friday. We can have like more festivities.
0: Sure.
1: And I mean, they had music going. They had the Silver Spring Police Department out because they're in our program, but they're in the Silver Spring city. So their police department was out.
0: Mm-hmm.
1: We were able to give away a lot of bike safety swag as well.
0: Awesome.
1: And then we went into Bike to Work Week.
0: Yes.
1: Which is right after Bike to School. We had two pit stops in Tacoma Park, and guess what?
0: What?
1: We had record-breaking registration for both pit stops.
0: Can we get a sound effect for that? do we have something?
1: I don't know.
0: Like an air horn?
1: Something, Bian. We need to celebrate the 25th year of Bike to Work Day.
0: Yeah, can you whistle?
1: Record-breaking registration numbers.
2: Yeah, we need to.
1: That's the best you got. That's the best you got.
0: This was a fun interview.
1: So yeah, and like you were saying, I missed out on all the wonderful things that I planned for all the bikers participating. We had sponsors out from Tacoma Bicycle, which is our downtown pit stop.
0: Right.
1: He was there on site.
0: He was there.
1: He was talking to the folks. He brought snacks, treats. I got emails saying he was there talking to them.
0: Yeah.
1: He was so like friendly and telling them about what's on offer at the bike store. But then they also had great cookies.
0: Yeah. Cookies?
1: I heard, apparently.
0: Yeah, they were gone by the time I got there.
1: Yeah, so I don't know, but you guys had a lot of stuff. There was also the co-op, the Tacoma Park Silver Spring Co-op. They gave us bananas. They gave us breakfast cereal bars. I mean,
0: yeah.
1: You didn't need to eat breakfast.
0: You didn't need to eat breakfast. And I had a breakfast, and I got there, and I was like, okay, this is lunch.
1: Yeah, and then
0: we had
1: San Alejo.
0: Right.
1: With the breakfast burritos and sandwiches.
0: Yes.
1: We
0: so
1: had
0: good.
1: Bacon and egg. We had potato. Egg and potato burritos. I mean, like, people are like, oh, I wasn't expecting all of this.
0: Yeah.
1: Yeah, I told you. I told you.
0: It's huge.
1: It was good.
0: You've been telling us on the radio.
1: I know.
0: This is your sign to tune in, folks.
1: And so they, some people took it home for lunch. Mm-hmm. And then we had coffee with the grab and go coffees. I heard there was like real vanilla, and then there was variety of oat milk and whole milk, and those went super fast. She was able to bring some at the downtown stop, and then we had the majority at the Sligo Creek stop. We had our free repairs with John Berg, our local resident who has been doing the bike repair pop-ups. And if you're listening today, normally we would have had on the 20th, we'd have had a free bike repair pop-up at the Crossroads Farmers Market. Unfortunately, we had to reschedule. Mm-hmm. But not worry. Don't worry. You're not going to lose out. We're going to have an extra day put in for June 3rd so that you don't miss out on getting your repairs done. So I know folks might be saying, I didn't hear about it. I didn't know.
0: Yeah.
1: But you still have time.
0: Yeah.
1: We're going to be at Crossroads Farmers Market the 27th of May, and then back on June 3rd, and then at the Tacoma Park Farmers Market on May 24th. That's the last day in Tacoma Park.
0: It's coming Sunday.
1: Coming Sunday. And yeah, it's going to be great.
0: So
1: it's
0: a couple more bike repair pop-ups, and then
1: we have three more.
0: And that's bike to work month. So you're extending into, or not bike to work month, bike month. And so it's starting to now extend into June with that final rescheduled bike repair.
1: Yeah, so we're getting a little extra for bike month this year.
0: Well, that's fine. Yeah. You know, let the celebrations continue.
1: Yeah, and I hope persons have been biking and enjoying riding their bikes throughout the city. So if you like bike trails in Tacoma Park.
0: Right.
1: We're going to be at City Council next week, Wednesday on the 27th, presenting the final designs for the Met Branch Trail.
0: Right.
1: So please come out, support. You can have public comments, or whether online or in person. Please go to the website. The plans are now live on the website, so you can look over the 95, the final designs for the project. And yeah, let us know what you think. We want persons to get involved and give us their comments. And one more thing I'd like to say is, if you have been enjoying Bike Month, don't stop in May. Keep it going through summer. And in September 22nd is Car Free Day. You can make the decision now.
0: Yeah.
1: Let's do it. Let's do Car Free Day in September.
0: You can say no to cars.
1: No to cars. Let's be green. Let's be sustainable.
0: Let's ride bikes.
1: Let's ride bikes.
0: Or scooters.
1: Or scooters.
0: Or walk.
1: That's true.
0: You do all of the above.
1: And if you don't know, if you're not sure if you want a bike, you have some young kids and you want to maybe try a cargo bike, we had our bike round table on the 12th of May. And we had folks from, we had Lelac, I'm going to butcher her name, but we had a representative from Waba Cargo Bikes. You have the opportunity to try a bunch bike, a cargo bike, an electric bike for free.
0: Wow.
1: Through that program.
0: That's through the Washington Area Bicycle Association.
1: Yeah.
0: Wow.
1: They have a program where you can try out an e-bike.
0: That's awesome.
1: You have to do a deposit. It's refundable, but you get a whole week with a bike. Test it out.
0: There you go.
1: Figure out if you like it, if it works for you.
0: That's awesome.
1: Yeah.
0: And I want to, Bien, did you break out your electric bike?
2: Well, I have it ready to go.
1: Did you get it tuned up?
2: Oh, yes.
1: At the repair, the free.
2: No, I actually got his service a couple of months ago.
1: Oh, okay.
2: Nice. Because I wanted to get it ready for, you know, for the summer, but.
0: And bike month.
2: Yes.
1: Of course, bike month.
2: Yeah.
1: Yeah.
2: So he's ready to go.
1: Good. Great. Right.
0: That's what we'd like to hear. And well, we'd like to hear everything that you're doing here in the city. Is there anything else that you want to share with people?
1: I'm not going to give you everything.
0: Right.
1: I have to say something to come back.
0: Yeah. Well, obviously.
1: Yeah. Know. But there is one more thing I want to point out. On June 2nd, we are celebrating our crossing guards in Tacoma Park.
0: Right.
1: Crossing Guard Appreciation Day is June 2nd. It's a Tuesday, June 2nd. Don't forget, they're out there in the mornings. They're out there in the rain, in the sun, in the heat, in the cold, in the snow. And it's all to make sure that not just our children, but mostly our children, but not just our children. Yeah. They're crossing adults too.
0: Yeah.
1: So we want to, you know, really celebrate them, show them our appreciation. Tables will be posted at their locations. Mm-hmm. Bring a card, bring a gift, bring some baked treats.
0: Yes.
1: So that they can see that we appreciate the work that they do, keeping us safe crossing these streets.
0: Yeah. And I always love, you know, just driving, you know, walking past them. They're always interacting with the kids who are at the crosswalks. And I think it's so great.
1: They're recognizable
0: figures in the community. And show them some love.
1: Of course.
0: Why not?
1: Yeah.
0: And so shout out Crossing Guard. Shout out Casey and Webley. Thank you so much for joining us.
1: Always.
0: And
1: a pleasure.
0: I'm sure you'll be back very soon.
1: Of course.
2: Thank you for listening. This is the We Are Tacoma Show.
0: And I wouldn't mind if someone brought some baked treats to the Tacoma radio station right now, or some ice cream or something. It's hot. It's hot in the station. So maybe not some warm treats, but ice cream would be great. So
2: right?
0: You know, if you're listening, the Tacoma Park Arts Series is seeking performance submissions. So if you've ever been to an arts performance in the city, it's a great time. And you have a chance to perform in front of the community. The city's Arts and Humanities Division is seeking submissions for future performances in the Tacoma Park Arts Series to support the arts in the DC area and provide free performances for city residents and visitors. You're provided with a 155-seat city auditorium, and you can also work with the great city TV team, including BN here, and then also get honorariums, extensive promotion, and professional recording on your YouTube channel. There is no application fee, and performers do not need to be Tacoma Park residents to apply, but they are responsible for all travel expenses. Performances should be suitable for a general audience and may include music, theater, dance, stand-up comedy, multimedia, or other genres. You can apply online by the deadline, Sunday, June 28th, and join us and celebrate the arts. And Bien, what do you think about that? You think you might get involved this year? You want to perform?
2: I would like that, you know, but I don't know if they allow me.
0: You should be allowed.
2: Right? Yeah, that's what
0: I know. You do too much of the behind-the-scenes work. I want to see you on the stage.
2: Right.
0: For those who don't know, Bien is quite an actor.
2: Well, we just finished doing a play, and it was very, very nice.
0: Yeah. So we have a lot of talent in the city itself, so it would be great to see you guys behind on the stage, you know. Getting out from behind the screen, from behind the cameras, and but we encourage anyone to apply and be able to perform in front of the Tacoma Park residents.
2: I think very soon we're going to be talking with Brendan about the films.
0: Yes, you know, the films will be coming up, so that's exciting to look forward to. Always something going on in the community, but 24, the groups that have performed, I should note, in the Tacoma Park Arts Series between 2024 and 26, and cover bands that don't perform their own original music are not eligible to apply. So there's more information in Tacoma Park Arts Series on the city website. You may also sign up for the e-newsletter to receive info about future events. All that can be found at TacomaParkMD.gov.
2: And the Friday, you know, Tacoma Arts, they're doing great. I mean, we just had the one, I think it was last Friday, we had the African Dance Ensemble.
0: Yes, yeah. Beautiful. How was that?
2: It was great.
0: It was great.
2: It was packed. People really loved it. People were coming out very happy.
0: It's a 155-seat auditorium, but I'm amazed at how many shows are sold out and standing room only, and it's incredible. So honestly, the Arts Series is such a great way for, you know, your group who is a performance arts group, you know, to get recognized and give back to the community a little bit.
2: Definitely.
0: Yeah, and another way you can do that is with Vocal Tacoma. Share your music, poetry, or thoughts with the public at the weekly Vocal Tacoma open mic events in downtown Tacoma Park. The brainchild of Tacoma Park poet laureate David Alberto Fernandez and local musician and photographer Bill Crandall, Vocal Tacoma started informally last year with open mic events at the Clock Tower on Laurel Avenue. The weekly event has now moved to a tent outside People's Book right next door at 7014 Westmoreland Avenue on Sundays from 11 a.m. to 12:30 p.m. Everyone is invited to participate in Vocal Tacoma. The most important thing is that you bring your creative heart, Fernandez said. We have enough boxes in our society. It's time to step out of them. So participate in that. Another way to give back with the arts in the Tacoma community.
2: David is doing great. He's our new poet laureate.
0: Yes.
2: I don't know. When was he appointed poet laureate?
0: Gosh, that must have been about
2: half
0: a year ago.
2: Right? Yeah. Half a year this year.
0: Yeah.
2: He's doing a great job.
0: Super involved. Mm-hmm. Great way to get out in the community with Vocal Tacoma. And I know, I think you guys have had him on. On the radio show.
2: And we should have him again very soon.
0: Yes, that would be great. Mm-hmm. That would be great. And speaking of ways to get involved, you can get involved by serving on a city commission, committee, or board. The city is inviting residents to get involved and help shape the future of their community by serving on a city board, committee, or commission. Applications are now open for residents interested in contributing their time, perspectives, and expertise to local initiatives, programs, and policymaking efforts. 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We encourage residents of all backgrounds, experience, and perspectives to apply, including youth ages 16 and older. 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

0: We are now joined by Chrissy Humbard, Economic Development Specialist for the City of Tacoma Park. Welcome back, Chrissy.
1: Thank you.
0: Well, we're very happy to have you back, and apparently this is only the second time you've been on the show, which is just criminal. And especially considering you've been busy, you've been hard at work here, building relationships with our different economic units in the city, and our businesses and our economic development corporations, and what would you call that, the different business leagues,
1: business associations,
0: business associations. And so how's everything been going since last time you were on?
1: Great. Yeah, I've been, like you said, making a lot of those connections, building relationships, started a grant program, doing some other small business technical assistance things, just kind of making sure our small businesses know that I can be a touch point with the city.
0: Yeah. And have you been having success so far, do you think?
1: Yeah, for sure. I definitely have. I'm getting a bit more well known.
0: Yeah.
1: So I have people who reach out, who email me, leave me voicemails, that kind of thing. So yeah.
0: That's awesome. Yeah. That's awesome. And there's plenty of businesses around, and it's always a great time to, shop local and provide business to our local community. But I know there's some things that are coming up recently that you wanted to highlight.
1: Yeah, so May is actually Small Business Month.
0: Right.
1: The first week of May is Small Business Week, but there are other organizations and cities that celebrate it for the whole month. So
0: right.
1: We jumped on with that. I like to, celebrate small businesses all the time, all year round. But
0: right.
1: Especially important to highlight them, give them, kind of a month to give them props. And small businesses, make up sort of the majority of businesses in the U.S. And so it's nice to pause and reflect and recognize all the hard work of a business owner and dedication, their innovation, their blood, sweat, and tears.
0: Yeah.
1: It's tough to run a small business.
0: Right. And it's kind of incredible. I mean, I feel like anytime I introduce someone to the city of Tacoma Park, they are blown away by the amount of small businesses that are in the city. I mean, I feel like the city of Tacoma Park is really composed of small businesses.
1: It is.
0: And can you just speak a little bit on that and, how important it is to the community?
1: Yeah, one of the things I love about Tacoma Park is that there aren't a lot of big box stores,
0: right.
1: It does have that sort of small community feel. There are a ton of small businesses, and not just retail and restaurants, but services, your accountants, your dentists, your doctor's offices. There's just such a variety in Tacoma Park.
0: Right. And how are you celebrating, Small Business Month this month?
1: Yeah. So mostly this month we are kind of giving some shout outs on social media. We are sharing some of the programs and some of the technical assistance that we are providing for the city. We also have a survey that I put together, a small business survey, just trying to encourage residents to talk about, which businesses they love and why they love them, share a little bit of feedback, just so, hopefully we can share it with the business owners and then also maybe use it to promote businesses in the future.
0: Yeah, I think it's awesome. And where can you find that information?
1: So you can find it. It's been posted about on social media, on the City of Tacoma Park social media a couple times, but also I put a link on the business resource page on the city's website. So if you just search business resource on the website, you should be able to find it.
0: That's awesome. And there are also, how else are we celebrating? Are there other events, that are happening in the month?
1: So this is the first month that I've been kind of around for it. So we started small. We started with mostly just highlighting some of the things we're doing for businesses. But we did launch a grant program. So the City Facade Improvement Program launched on May 4th. And it applications are accepted through June 8th. So you still have about 4 weeks to get an application in if you'd like. But it's really for just beautifying the downtown commercial areas, making improvements to the exterior storefront. So whether it's adding a new sign or painting your building or even just sort of sprucing up the bricks that are, starting to fall apart. It's about making some aesthetic improvements and creating more of a vibrant and welcoming and just beautifying beautifying the commercial areas.
0: Yeah, and we actually talked a little bit about this program last week. The Tacoma, the radio station, actually participated in the, actually, I think it was on behalf of People's Book last year.
1: Yep.
0: And, but the whole building, which involves both the radio station and People's Book, and there's another business, I believe, too, in the in that one just building.
1: Yep.
0: The whole building was able to benefit from it.
1: Yeah, they were able to remove an awning that was just sort of outdated and not really giving anything to the building. They painted the building. They had these beautiful hand-lettered signs painted onto the building. Yeah, so they actually went in, you know, three separate applications for parts of the project and were able to fund like an entire makeover of their building, and it looks like it's such a huge difference.
0: Yeah. So is that something that, you know, other businesses could take advantage of as well? I mean, if they are, say, they're in a strip of businesses in one building, they could apply together?
1: Yeah, for sure. You could either go through the property owner, so the property owner can also apply for the facade improvement grant. Or you could work together and just sort of say, like, I'm going to apply for new signs, you know, three new signs, and I'll apply for the cost of painting the building or power washing the building or something, right? Yeah, you can definitely use the money together, pool it together to fund a bigger project.
0: Yeah, that's great. And that's just one of the examples, but I know there were a bunch of different examples of the actual improvements that were made last year for the businesses. Can you give us a couple other examples of, you know, some of the successful programs?
1: Yeah, so it could be simple as replacing, you know, like your neon sign, or even just not a neon sign, right? You just replace signage, make it clear what your business is, or, you know, have a kind of an update on your signage. Painting, definitely, and that could include painting like a mural, or, you know, beautifying it in some other artistic way. You can replace doors or windows if you want to, you know, kind of improve the sustainability of your building. There's lots of things you can do.
0: The world is your oyster, as some may say.
1: Well, we do have some grant guidelines
0: within the grants guidelines, but for the most part, right? So how else are you celebrating, you know, small businesses even beyond May?
1: Yeah, I try to shop almost exclusively at small businesses, whether they're local or online. I'm constantly talking about the businesses I love, and there are, you know, there are plenty of ways where it doesn't cost any money to, you know, you tell a friend about your favorite business or post about them on social media or leave them a review, right? There's lots of no cost ways to support small businesses as well. But I think a lot of it is just talking about it, bringing people there. If you have a meeting or if you're meeting with a friend, suggest, you know, a local business instead of a chain, or, I love the local businesses. I think there's just such a diversity too, and you just get a better experience.
0: Yeah. Yeah. And you make connections too. I mean, I think I've been lucky enough to make some connections with different, like, you know, restaurant workers, or, you know, people in who are just working the counters, and just by stopping in, and it's another way to build community. And I think it's outstanding the work you're doing. Is there anything else that you would like to share before we sign off for the day?
1: Just that applications are still open for the City Facade Improvement Grant. We've got a $50,000 fund. Businesses can request up to $10,000, so that's some, you know, major money to make an improvement to your storefront. So
0: awesome. Yeah. All right, well, thank you very much, Chrissy. And now we're going to go to Somos Tacoma.

0: ¿Qué tal amigos? 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
2: 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Welcome to Afrobeat Orbit. I'm MA. Thank you to Ben and Alvaro of Summers Tacoma. And of course, big thanks to Bob Boylan. Starts us off every Wednesday with my tiny morning show. How are you? I hope you are doing well at home, at work, on the road, wherever you may be. So today it's a time to highlight cultural and social as well as economic contributions women have made. And today we're going to feature music from artists who speak up through their work, even some who are no longer with us. Their work continues, their voices continue to resonate. So some of these songs speak about the pain and hopes of people near and far. Some of these songs are about women speaking up for themselves, speaking up for other women. And sometimes it's poetic, sometimes it's philosophical. So we'll get music from Zena Bokar of Euphoro, Miriam Makeba, and we've also got some music from Nina Simone, just to mention a few. So we'll do one set of music to honor the women who have helped keep the world a sane place. And we also have one set of some good oldies reggae music that I've collected over the years. Got a nice mixture of reggae from Guinea, from Kenya, Ghana, and even as far as Solomon Islands. Right on. Before we get into all of that, I always like to start the sets with mellow music. Today's music, today's first set, we've got excellent choices here. We've got Hamza Eldin, Jean Bosco Mwenda, Waz Tali, Lucy Bella, and a few others. So, it's going to be nice and dreamy to get us right in the mood. And we're going to kick it off with Hamza Eldin with the song titled Hela Lisa. This is Nubian music with Hamza Eldin. Let's check it out.

Konya by Baseku Uyate and his band Ngoni Ba. Of course, Baseku is the Ngoni master from Mali. That's from the album Miri. And before that, we listened to Lucy Bella with Mie Dodnabo Cape Verde. Lucy Bella from Cape Verde. I'm trying to figure out, still learning about the different types of genres or styles of music in Cape Verde. There's Morna, there's Coladera, there's Funana, I think I know pretty well. I'm still trying to figure out the other two. But I think this leans a little bit more towards Morna. I may be completely wrong. If you know, let me know. Right on. And then before that, we listen to Waz Kali with Bambo. Waz Kali is from Senegal. And then we listen to Annie Flore Bachelilis with Warise. Annie Flore Bachelilis is from Gabon and from the album 1.0. And as mentioned, we listened to Jean Bosco Mwenda from the Congo with the song titled Tambala Moja. And then we started the set off with Hela Lisa from Hamza Eldin with the Nubian music. Of course, Nubia being right next to Egypt. Right on, we're going to keep it rolling. Right here, you are listening to Afrobeat Orbit. Right on. Let's get into Nina Simone, which is the start of our set for International Women's Month. Let's check it out.

bomo. Ya jani maja na bodo na bodo na bodo. The children are drowning, trying to get away from those savages. Can we watch the people dying? Where is the love in this world? Wars bring pains, they bring sufferings. 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

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Right on. Yeah, we were just listening to our Women's History Month musical set. And the last person we listened to was Nneka. Nneka from Nigeria. From the album Concrete Jungle. The song was titled Mind Versus Heart. Is there a man without a heart? She sings. And before that, we listened to Simfiwe Dana with Bantu Biko Street. Simfiwe is from South Africa. And then we also from Zambia, we listened to Yvonne Mwale with the song Queen Gambo. Yvonne Mwale speaking about peace. And then we checked out Zena Bokar with Eufro with the song titled We Awaka. Zena Bokar from Mozambique. And then we listened to Hapo Zamani from Miriam Makeba, of course from South Africa. And then as mentioned, from North Carolina, we had our own Nina Simone with I Shall Be Released. Right on, next up is our reggae set, starting off in Guinea with Seni Yeleba with a song titled Contrast. We're going to feature songs like Black Prophet from Ghana, Timmy T. Dat, Steel Pulse, and a few others. So let's get into it. Seni Yeleba with Contrast from Guinea. Let's check it out.

That was Green Leaf from a design right out of Solomon Islands from the album Gyal. And before that, we listened to the Psalms featuring Shasha Marley with the song titled Relax Your Mind. That was a Kenya-Ghana collab. And then we listened to Chant a Psalm from Steel Pulse from that great album True Democracy. Of course, Steel Pulse from the UK. And then we checked out Black Prophet with Got the Feeling, Black Prophet from Ghana. And then we listened to Timothy Dat featuring Calligraph Jones on Kasayole from Kenya. And as mentioned, we started off with Gene Senyi Yeleba from Contrast, right on Keep It Locked here on WOWDLP Tacoma Park. You are listening to Afrobeat Orbit. Coming up next is Afropop Worldwide at 3 p.m. At 4 p.m. we have DC Roots of Music Guitar with John and Brian, spotlighting DC area's heritage of guitar players. At 6 p.m. it's Silicon Symphonies. Ed presents Chaotic Neural, soundtrack to the AI apocalypse. And at 8 p.m. we have The Night Out with John Fire Ali as he spins upbeat and chill R&B, funk house, merengue, and much more. At 10 p.m. Make It Make Sense with Andrea. And on Thursday, bright and early at 8 a.m. we have Coffee and Classics with Carson as he plays rock, pop, and singer-songwriters old and new. At 10 a.m. it's Jazz Now, 3 hours of jazz with Ed Smith on his final show. We will miss him. And at 5 p.m. we have the Rudy Patootie with DJ Ray. It's Women and Femmes of Ska Celebration. Next, we're heading to New York City with Mireya, winner of multiple Latin Grammys, featuring Adrian Quesada and Velcro with her from the album Guerrera. And after that, we're going to check out Min Yeshu. She's from Ethiopia and does her thing out in the Netherlands. And then I got a treat for you from Senegal, a song titled Soko Bouge with Mboye Abdul. This is fun. I hope you enjoy it. Then we've got Bokani Daya and a few more tracks for this set. And we'll see how much time we have. We might have one more break before we play the last songs to close out this episode. But right on, let's go ahead and check out Mireya. Let's check it out.

0: Feel Good by Lyra from South Africa from the album Rise Again. And before that, we listened to Mighty Popo from Rwanda with a song titled Rumpunga. Right on, that does it for me for today's show. Thank you so much for tuning in. Keep it locked here for Afropop Worldwide. All right, we're going to go out on Fela Kuti's JJD. Again, thank you so much for tuning in. I'll see you same time, same place next week. Until then, be peaceful and share that love. Right on. See you next week.
1: Yes, we'd like to welcome in the Collapse Republic. Having a ball. Wait a minute. We'll play some sounds. Yes, I'm going to take this opportunity right now that we just started having a ball at the Calcutta Republic, everybody. Having heavy brothers and sisters here. Yes, Kofi and Conga drums, man.

0: Everybody say yeah, yeah.
1: Yeah, yeah.
0: Thank you, brothers and sisters. We are the Calypso Republic right now. Doing everything possible to be happy.

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1: 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Coming up next, Afropop Worldwide.

0: A long time ago in a galaxy far, far away, there came a time of revolution when rebels united to challenge a tyrannical empire.
1: But not the empire you're thinking of. Hello, I'm Georges Collinet with Afropop Worldwide from PRX. The rebels and empires we have for you today are not so far away or long ago, and probably not so familiar. For instance, did you know that in 869 in the Middle East, African slaves seized control of southern Iraq and created a slave republic that lasted 14 years? Or that less than 50 years after that, Berbers in North Africa overthrew an Arab regime and ushered in a Shiite Muslim empire that lasted over 100 years? These events helped crystallize the Sunni-Shiite divide within Islam and had cataclysmic effects on political and religious history throughout the region. Today, on this Hip Deep edition, we bring you an imaginative foray into overlooked and sometimes controversial history. A tale of two rebellions.
2: The moon with the rebel base will be in range in 30 minutes.
3: This will be a day long remembered.
4: It's 868 and the Abbasid Muslim Empire has been ruling from its capital Baghdad for over a century. I'm your co-host Joseph Browdy, and this is a time in Islamic history when the Middle East is in flux and often Africans call the shots. Episode 1, The Zanj Rebellion. The Abbasid Empire is the largest in the world. It stretches from North Africa's Atlantic coast in the west to the borders of China in the east. The capital, Baghdad, is a sprawling metropolis of 1 million people, a center of innovation in science, philosophy, literature, and music.

0: But for all its power, the Abbasid Empire in the 9th century is now passing its prime, and it has an Achilles heel.
1: Manpower. The expansion has been arduous and exhausting. The Abbasids cannot maintain their empire without help, so Turks are brought in as soldiers, and many Africans are imported to the Middle East as slaves. Because most of these Africans come from East Africa, often via the island of Zanzibar, they become known as the Zanj.
2: The Zanj were brought into southern Iraq in the area north of Basra, and they were put to work clearing topsoil of salt.
0: That's Richard Bullitt, a history professor at Columbia University. He describes a rock-hard layer of sun-baked salt, several feet thick, covering the land. Southern Iraqi farmers brought in thousands of slaves to pick off and carry away tons of salt before they could cultivate the land.
3: It's just that you paid good money for that African guinea, man, and you got an investment.
1: As they hacked away at salt marshes in the broiling Iraqi sun. Small wonder, thoughts turned to rebellion.

0: In the history of slavery around the world, one of the commonplace fears and occasional happenings is that you'll have a large enough number of slaves that generates a sufficiently potent force and leadership to stage a revolt. The revolts will take place in two ways. One of them is for slaves to flee the land and to go into a remote area. Some of the slave republics that you have in South America really do last for periods of years, sometimes extended periods of years, because it's not worth anyone's trouble and risk to try and bring them down, and they successfully go off and live on their own. Then you have another type, of which, say, the classic example would be the revolution in Haiti, where the slaves seize dominion, kill the owners who are dominating the land, and set up their own republic in situ, in the spot where they have been working.
1: Like other slave revolts that became slave republics, the Zanj need only the spark of a revolutionary message from a charismatic leader.
2: You've come to fight as free men. And free men you are. What will you do without freedom? Will you fight?
1: It's the clarion call that rouses the oppressed in every time and place. But the language and symbols take different forms in different settings. And in the medieval Muslim world, the language is religion.
3: A mysterious man, not an African himself, comes to the Zanj and promises them a better life in this world and the next. He says God has commanded him to lead the Zanj into war.
4: And he who keeps the keys to heaven rules the world.
3: His name is Ali bin Muhammad, and he claims lineage to the Prophet Muhammad through the line of the Prophet's son-in-law, Ali. A cloud cast a shadow upon me, he says. Thunder crackled and lightning flashed. A thunderclap resounded in my ears, and a voice addressed me saying, "Head for Basra." The voice from the thunder commanded me to go to Basra. Ali bin Muhammad, the archetype of a 9th century Shiite revolutionary.
0: Shiite is an easy term to define. Muslims who believe that the leadership of the community at any given point in time rightly belongs to a member of the family of Muhammad through his son-in-law Ali. These people are Shiites.
1: For the Abbasids ruling from Baghdad, the Shiites are rebels to be suppressed.
5: You are part of a rebel alliance and a traitor. Take it away!
1: Shiites are rebelling in many parts of the Abbasid Empire at this time. But the Shiite-led army of the Zanj, now that is something new.
3: Ali bin Muhammad promises his African troops that he will never turn them over to their masters. And while the leader says he himself does not crave earthly goods or glory, he promises to improve the lives of the Zanj. They should have money and homes to possess for themselves, he says, and even slaves of their own.
1: Thousands of Zanj troops cross the salt flats into Basra and ferociously attack their masters. They kill 500 in an afternoon. They loot the spoils of battle and press north beyond the marshes. Over the next 14 years, the Zanj win battle after battle and build up their own slave republic that includes at its height six towns reaching within 70 miles of Baghdad.
6: Who's the heavyweight champion of the world?
3: The Zanj army grows ever more self-assured.
6: One more time, who's the champion of the world?
1: Arab historians remember the infamous Day of the Barges when the Zanj leader seizes 14 ships. The boat's owners try to bind their boats one to another so as to form a kind of island. But the Zanj send reinforcements to ensure a mighty victory. They overwhelm the boats, kill the men on board, capture slaves, plunder treasure the extent of which cannot be estimated, and fight on 3 days straight, occupying a city and killing many of its inhabitants before burning it to the ground.
3: Now, keep in mind, we know about these events only through the writings of Arab historians. The Zanj never got to tell their side of the story.
1: Sad but true, George. But here's what happens next. The Zanj rule from their capital city, Al-Mukhtara, which means the chosen one. The Abbasid army is busy putting out fires all over the empire. But now,
7: wipe them out.
1: The Zanj become enemy number one.
7: All of them.
1: The ruling caliph in Baghdad orders his army chief to concentrate his firepower on the African rebels.
8: Do what must be done.
1: And it's only a matter of time.
8: Do not hesitate. Show no mercy.
1: The army besieges the Zanj capital. In the final assault, the Zanj are routed and forever dispersed, and the leader, Ali bin Muhammad, is killed, his head skewered on a pole and paraded through Baghdad.
9: There's been a rebellion, sir. Don't worry, the situation is under control. I'm sorry, sir. It's time for you to leave.
3: Well, like I say, history is always written by the victors. For Africans like me, well, it's natural to feel solidarity with the Zanj, but for the medieval Arab historians, the slave-run republic is remembered only as the enemy. The Zanj leader Ali bin Muhammad, bitterly cursed and dubbed the Abominable One.
1: But as surely as Arab Islamic culture could be bitter about its defeats, it could also be high-minded after victory. I asked an Arab historian in Bahrain how Islamic literary culture goes on to remember the Zanj, and here's what he said.
10: يتقول الرواية أنه حجل حجل بمعنى عمل بمعنى أخذ يرقص رقص الزنوج الذي تعلمه في Ethiopia.
1: He says that Abbasid scholars recall Abdullah bin Ja'far, a friend of the Prophet Muhammad's, who had spent time in Ethiopia. This friend is even said to have performed a Zanj dance for the Prophet, skipping and gyrating to the rhythm, and reportedly the Prophet himself approved of its charm. This historian even remembers a fragment of a song in an African language that references the Kenyan city of Mombasa.
11: Yamba mamba ne mamba ne yamba yo, yamba yosa, yamba yosa, Mombasa.
1: This Bahraini scholar doesn't even understand the words he's singing, though he does sing the Zanj song with a smile on his face.
3: Okay, okay. But Columbia professor Richard Bullitt goes even further in questioning Arab memories of the Zanj in War and Peace.
0: In medieval Arabic historical writing, it is extremely difficult to find a narrative that grants any sort of historical agency to groups except under the leadership of a religious figure who can be classified according to Sunni or Shia or some other straightforward fashion.
3: In other words, Arab historians fail to see the Zanj as oppressed people fighting for their rights. In their histories, the Zanj are merely tools of a Shiite insurgent. But what is sure is that the Zanj sent shockwaves throughout the Muslim world, even if the details of their story will always be partly shrouded in mystery. Coming up in episode 2, we fast forward a few decades and see how a new rebel group turns mystery into mastery.

0: You can find more information and links to further sources on the history in this program on our website, afropop.org. I'm Georges Collinet with Afropop Worldwide's Hip Deep Edition, A Tale of Two Rebellions. Major support for Afropop Worldwide comes from the National Endowment for the Humanities, the National Endowment for the Arts. Before we continue, a little musical interlude. Hey, Joseph, what have you got for us?
1: We have the great Iraqi oud player Munir Bashir to guide us in our journey west. This is his song From Baghdad to Granada, and it's a kind of a romantic vision of a vast Arab empire reaching from Iraq across North Africa and into Muslim Spain.

0: If you're just joining us, we're recounting the tale of two Islamic rebellions in which Africans played a key role. It's the late 9th century, and the Abbasid Empire rules from Baghdad.
1: You're a Shiite insurgent and you want to rule the Arab East. Zanjar defeated, and imperial spies are everywhere. Time to go underground and spin a new web, a transcontinental, multi-generational conspiracy so vast it could topple an empire. I'm Joseph Browdy, your co-host for Afropop Worldwide's Hip Deep, and welcome to Episode 2, The Fatimid Revolution.
2: You asked what would be worth killing for. Witness the greatest cover-up in human history. This is the secret.
0: The year is 882, and the Abbasid Empire is seething with civil unrest. Bedouin tribes out of power. Subjugated peoples. Slaves with weapons.
1: All it takes is a spark to ignite a revolution. And the spark, in this case, is a riveting story. The story of a royal bloodline called the Fatimids, the living descendants of the Prophet Muhammad.
2: They are the guardians of the royal bloodline. Keepers of the proof of our true past. They are the protectors of the living descendants.
3: The Fatimids claim to be a branch of the family of the Prophet Muhammad. And the other members of the family of Muhammad claim that they're imposters. They were people close to the family of Muhammad at that time, but they were actually of a different lineage. They have no descent from Muhammad. So that's a big debate. And in order to defend themselves, the Fatimids elaborate the myth of their own origins, that various members of their family went by different names. Therefore, there's a great confusion to who actually was a descendant and who was not. But they also have this penchant for secrecy because they explain, well, we have always been in danger. We've always had to live in hiding. We've always had to use nom de guerre, because our enemies would destroy us.
1: But let's assume for the moment that the Fatimid story is true, that they really are the Prophet's descendants.
3: There are a lot of believers in every faith who yearn to have a genuine divinely inspired person in their midst.
4: Holy Ghost power! Hallelujah!
3: They're drawn to saints, they're drawn to prophets.
4: Holy Ghost power!
3: They're drawn to manifestations of God and so forth. And the Fatimids offered that.
4: The devil thought he had the keys. The devil thought he had the keys. And come out of hell with the keys to the kingdom. We got the keys to the kingdom. We got the keys to the kingdom. Hallelujah.
0: The keys to the kingdom. A powerful image for the angry, disaffected subjects of an empire.
1: Fatimid historians claim that by the 9th century, a living descendant of the Prophet Muhammad, through the Fatimid line, has set up an underground revolutionary headquarters. He is the Mahdi, the rightly guided one, and he can work miracles. He's only waiting for the right moment to reveal himself and bring glory and perfection to the world. From his secret hideaway somewhere in Jordan, the Mahdi has been sending his own personal emissaries to every corner of the Abbasid Empire to spread the good word.
5: Amen. Pray to God.
1: And prepare a legion of followers for his triumphant return. An emissary of the Mahdi will go anywhere, to any family or tribe that will give him a place to stay and a flock to preach to.
5: Would you mind if I stayed around here for a day or two just to rest a while and to see whatever the Lord has for me next? Would you mind that?
6: You sound like a priest.
5: Yeah, well, yeah. I've been a minister of the Lord since I was 12 years old, back when God called me. Yeah, I am.
6: I do have a pumpkin in the back that my grandchildren be with me a lot. They're pleasing it sometimes. Could you use that?
5: Oh, come on. I sleep in any pumpkin, anytime, anywhere. I appreciate it. Yes, sir.
6: Lord.
5: That's like a mansion on a hill.
6: Yes, you are.
5: It's a mansion on a hill.
1: And when he gets to preaching, his message is that the followers of the Mahdi should bond together and get ready to fight.
4: I'm preaching like I'm going to war this morning.
1: To fight and kill and overthrow the Abbasid Empire.
4: I got on my war clothes. I'm preaching like I'm going to war this morning.
1: So that Muhammad's descendants, the Fatimids, may once again rule.
4: Now, if God be for us, who can be against us?

0: Emissaries of the underground Fatimid leader travel to the most volatile regions of the empire, where the authority of Baghdad is weak. One preacher settles among the Aramaic-speaking peasants by the ruin of ancient Babylon. Another journeys to the deserts of Eastern Arabia, where camel-breeding warrior tribes stand ready to fight for a holy cause. For 25 years, the Fatimid network spins its web far and wide into Yemen, Iran, and India to the east, and a new frontier, North Africa, to the west.
1: Now, any time a Fatimid preacher builds a critical mass of followers, it's called a jazira, an island for God in a hostile land. Some of these Fatimid islands, it is claimed, have a communal egalitarian ethos where fruit and grain grow alongside a culture of sharing and the people's commitment to the Fatimid cause. It's a compelling vision.

And while these islands flourish, all the people give a fifth of their earnings to the mysterious Mehdi, who gets the money delivered to his hideout through a secret courier service.

0: In medieval Islamic history, we have many, many, many sources that tell wonderful stories. But there's stories that historians today are very unsatisfied with.
1: Maybe so, but a story well told can inspire a massive movement, then as now.

0: In his Afropop debut, the late John Denver.
1: With Fatimid communities flourishing, each local preacher now awaits the order from the mysterious leader to take up arms against the empire. Instructions might arrive by carrier pigeon any day. That's right, long-distance letters are reportedly carried between Fatimid Islands to the underground base in Jordan on the beaks of Fatimid homing pigeons.
2: You're on a caravan, and you bring along in your caravan a cage full of pigeons from the place where you start out. And when you have a message, you release a pigeon with the message, and it goes back to the starting point.
1: But which Fatimid community will finally spearhead the revolution, the Lord only knows. Preachers in Syria, Yemen, Iran, and the Arabian Gulf will all be surprised to learn that when decisive war finally breaks out, the army isn't Arab or Iranian or Indian, but African.

0: Once again, the ancients of radical change in Islamic history are an African people. In this case, a group of Berber clans between modern-day Algeria and Tunisia, who are known as the Kutama.
1: If Fatimid history is to be believed, an Arab emissary of the underground Fatimid Mahdi journeys all the way west to Berberland in North Africa from Yemen and preaches to the disaffected Kutama.
0: The Kutama Berbers don't like the pro-Abbasid Arab rulers in Tunisia any more than the preacher does. And they detest the other Berber families that have allied with the empire.
1: So the Kutama reportedly embrace the Fatimid preacher and his ideological message. They accept him as their ruler, guide, and military commander.
2: Do you understand anything they're saying?
3: I could be mistaken. They're using a very primitive dialect, but I do believe they think I am some sort of god.
4: So what we have with the Mahdi wandering off into North Africa and finding a group of people who will accept him as a divine leader is a recurrent phenomenon in the narrative of early North African history by Arabic writers.
5: Tell them if they don't do as you wish, you'll become angry and use your magic.
4: But all these writers are writing sometimes 200 to 300 years or more after the events. It makes the stories very, very hard to believe. In fact, they're rather reminiscent of the stories that you have at a certain point in European exploration, where somebody goes off to Central America or South America or somewhere else and is treated as a god because he's a white man. What language is he speaking in? This is a completely Berber-speaking area. And this is a man who's had, so far as we know, no prior exposure to Berber. And I think that the West, the Maghreb, North Africa, in the imaginary of the medieval Muslims, was sort of like the New World in the minds of Europeans of the late 1400s and the 1500s. It was full of natives that they didn't know anything about, and they believed stories about them. There were stories in which the foreign interloper always ends up as the king, and the local people end up as the subjects, as if they'd just been waiting for some Arab or Persian to come along and take the role of being a prophet or a leader.
3: Wonderful. We are now a part of the tribe.
4: This is a wish fulfillment kind of frontier story that that makes a good narrative, but it doesn't make good history.
0: Yet Fatimid history marches on, and indisputably to a Berber beat. I'm Georges Collinet. 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

0: Time for a Fatimid Shiite military adventure in Berber, North Africa. It's 893, and Imperial Arab lords who rule in North Africa with their Berber lackeys have heard the news.
1: This is CNN.
0: There's a mysterious Fatimid preacher in their midst, a Shiite rebel, himself from the Arab East. The empire wants him dead, along with his radical ideas. But as we have learned, the Fatimid preacher has his own Berber allies, the Kutama Coalition, and they're ready for a rumble.
2: The Fatimid Rebellion draws first blood. Kutama Berber muster 700 infantry and 2,000 cavalry against their imperial adversaries. They're fast, they're battle-ready, they know their own terrain, and in a four-day attack, they knock out the enemy's units before the empire can even form a line. The Kutama draw a rich haul of booty. Horses, weapons, military equipment, even the banners and drums of imperial troops. It would seem obvious to the medieval mind that the cause of Shi'ism, in this case a Fatimid-Berber alliance, is favored by God.
3: They did it!
0: They say nothing succeeds like success, and in the medieval Muslim world, nothing attracts followers to a holy cause faster than victory on the battlefield.
2: More Kutama Berber joined the Fatimid coalition, the Ishjana clan, the Lataya, and the Jimala.
4: If you build it.
2: The Malusa, the Danhaja, the Urisa.
4: If you build it.
2: The numbers grow, and one victory follows the next. The Berber and their preacher have begun to build a North African Fatimid state.
4: If you.
0: Now, there's a Fatimid prophecy out there saying if one of the Mahdi's preachers builds a sovereign state,
4: he will come.
0: The Mahdi will emerge from his secret hiding place in the east and come to you, wherever you are, and claim his rightful throne. For the preacher who commands the Berber, it seems that joyous time is close at hand. Imagine the passion of this preacher's faith.
5: Don Corleone.
0: His faith in the holiness of a powerful but mysterious man he has never even met.
5: I am honored and grateful.
0: But for whom he fights.
5: I pledge my ever-ending loyalty.
0: Day after day, year after year. And his loyalty makes a big difference. By comparison, the preacher's enemies, the vassals of the Abbasid dynasty, have no such loyalty to their boss in Baghdad. Their soldiers fight for cash.
6: But it occurred to me, the soldiers are paid to fight. The rebels aren't.
7: What does that tell you?
6: They can win.
0: The soldier's commander, the local prince, is self-interested, self-absorbed, detached from the Abbasid family, and weak.
8: Because a man who doesn't spend time with his family can never be a real man.
0: Maybe North Africa will become more than just a Fatimid island.
9: Here we are, protected. Free to make our profits without the goddamn Justice Department and the FBI.
0: Maybe it will develop into more than a mere Fatimid state.
9: What we'll do together in the next few months, make history.
0: Maybe this preacher and his Berber allies will be the founding soldiers of a Fatimid empire.
9: History has never been done before. Not even your father would dream that such a thing could be possible.
0: And maybe all the other Fatimid communities would soon be taking orders from North Africa.
10: Michael, we're bigger than U.S. Steel.
2: And what about all those other Fatimid islands? Are other preachers making progress, building fighting forces in Arabia, Syria, Iran?
0: Every island has its story, but all those stories end in a Fatimid defeat. A rebellion in Iran flames out. A fighting preacher in Syria tries to attack Damascus, but he ends up dead on a skewer. In Iraq, a Fatimid preacher loses faith in his underground Mahdi. Who is this mysterious man anyway? Nobody's ever met him. Is he really a descendant of the Prophet Muhammad? The preacher wonders. Does he even exist? Maybe he's a fraud. He starts doubting his faith and can't stand the uncertainty. The only thought that will cheer him up is the prospect of meeting the hidden leader face to face. So he goes off, leaving his little island behind, on a journey to where the pigeons fly.
11: We're off to see the wizard.
0: He tracks down the Mahdi's underground hideout in Jordan.

0: For I am the great and powerful Wizard of Oz.
1: You are? I don't believe you.
0: No, I'm afraid it's true. There's no other wizard except me.
2: You humbug!
0: Yes, it's exactly so. I'm a humbug.
1: Oh, you're a very bad man.
0: Oh, no, my dear. I'm a very good man. I'm just a very bad wizard.
3: The Iraqi preacher has his answer. Devastated, he goes back to his flocks and says the Mahdi is a fraud. His island keeps on fighting, but no longer for a fraudulent wizard. They secede from the Fatimid franchise. Soon enough, another Fatimid island follows suit, secedes near the Arabian Gulf, and before long, there is only one island left. Only the Berber and their Arab preacher still believe. And the man behind the curtain is starting to feel a little unsafe in his underground hideout in Jordan. For the so-called Mahdi in the Arab East, it's about time to get out of Dodge and make his way to Berberland.
4: It's 106 miles to Chicago. We got a full tank of gas, half a pack of cigarettes. It's dark, and we're wearing sunglasses. Hit it.
5: Now, Joseph, isn't this Arab history you've been smoking starting to sound a little fanciful?
3: Well, if you don't buy the story, you have to start imagining other reasons why the Kutama Berber would be motivated to fight, other than an inspiring Fatimid preacher.
6: So let us suppose, just hypothetically, that the Kutama Berbers of northwestern Tunisia hated the Berbers living and supporting the main government in Tunisia, and they were willing to fight against them. And they do fight against them and win. And now they become the dominant Berbers in Tunisia. If you didn't know the story of the emissary and the secrets he told and the story that these Berbers were going to do this in the name of a leader whom they had never even seen and who was in fact living in Jordan, if you didn't know that story, you would say, well, this must have something to do with the political, economic, and social ethnic relations within Tunisia. But what we have is the story, and the story serves the interest of the elite leadership of the Fatimid movement.
3: That's a historian's critique of the Fatimid myth. But for many people, just because a myth isn't factual doesn't make it a lie. For those who believe, even the most improbable godly myth can survive a historian's critical gaze. Just ask the ghost of Joseph Campbell.
7: God is a metaphor for a mystery that absolutely transcends all human categories of thought. I mean, it's as simple as that. So it depends on how much you want to think about it. Whether it's doing you any good, whether it is putting you in touch with the mystery that's the ground of your own being. If it isn't, well, it's a lie. So half of the people in the world are religious people who think that their metaphors are facts. Those are what we call theists. The other half are people who know that the metaphors are not facts. And so they're lies. Those are the atheists.
5: Joseph, my friend, it's clear you share Professor Campbell's soft spot for people who believe in the power of myth. So tell us, how does the Fatimid tale turn out?

Well, the Mehdi makes his journey west to Berberland, through Syria, Palestine, Egypt, and into North Africa. Imperial soldiers chase him across the empire, but the Mehdi has a network of moles in the government who give him advance warning, so at every turn he manages to evade the empire's agents. In the year 902, he arrives in Berberland triumphant. A meteor shower lights up the North African sky like a fireworks display.

0: his loyal supporter, the preacher, and an obedient Berber army, the Fatimids conquered the provincial capital of Kairouan in Tunisia. And the Mahdi at last ascends the throne. Kutama Berber reportedly swarm into the city like a plague of locusts and loot everything in sight.
1: Victory is marked by the joyous, tearful moment, 25 years in the making, when the loyal preacher and his Kutama minions finally meet the Mahdi. They spread out a carpet for him before the tent, and everyone surrounds him to hear him speak. They weep, they cheer, they praise God for having let them see the Mahdi with their own eyes. The Mahdi, in turn, praises them.
2: This is positively the finest exhibition ever to be shown.
1: More or less. And then, to everyone's surprise, he declares that he won't be sticking around North Africa for very long.
2: I, your wizard, am about to embark upon a hazardous and technically unexplainable journey into the outer stratosphere.
1: He appoints his Berber supporters to be the official Fatimid governors of Tunisia and its North African provinces.
2: And I hereby decree that until what time, if any, that I return, the Scarecrow, by virtue of his highly superior brains, shall rule in my stead, assisted by the Tin Man, by virtue of his magnificent heart, and the Lion, by virtue of his courage. Obey them as you would me. Thank you.
1: Then he marches back east with enough Berber troops to conquer Egypt, whence he came, and founds the city of Cairo. Cairo, and not Tunisia, becomes the new Arab capital of the Fatimid Empire, where the leader sticks around to serve as ruling caliph.
3: And so when the Fatimid movement goes off to Cairo, it takes the story with them and abandons Tunisia. We don't hear much of anything about Tunisia after that, because they don't care. They're only interested in their story.

0: In a way, this marks an end to the age of miracles in the Fatimid story and the beginning of a new dynasty's real-life political record. The pious preacher in North Africa who made victory possible does not even survive this transition.
1: There's only one rule, expediency.
0: He's arrested by the Mehdi he had followed blindly all these years, accused of treachery along with his brother.
2: What have I ever done to make you treat me so disrespectfully?
0: And then executed by the very regime he had given his whole life to build. And in a stunning twist, the Mehdi invites his former enemy, the ex-spymaster of the fallen regime, to serve as his own new Fatimid spy chief.
1: What the hell do you think spies are? Moral philosophers measuring everything they do against the word of God or Karl Marx? They're not. They're just a bunch of seedy, squalid bastards like me. Little men, drunkards, queers, henpecked husbands, civil servants playing cowboys and Indians to brighten their rotten little lives. Yesterday I would have killed Mundt because I thought him evil and an enemy, but not today. Today he's evil and my friend.

0: It's the beginning of a medieval Islamic Cold War that lasts about 100 years between what's left of the Abbasid Caliphate in Baghdad and a new Fatimid anti-caliphate in Cairo. It's a clash of Islamic ideologies and interests that forever transforms the Muslim world and paves the way for the divide we know today between Sunnis on the one hand and Shiites on the other.
1: And the Kutama Berber of North Africa were the foot soldiers of revolution, an engine of historic change, who have had an enduring impact on Muslim affairs to this day.
0: The Fatimid Empire was eventually defeated, though its ideology and reportedly its bloodline live on today in what is known as the Ismaili sect. Their dynastic leader, the Aga Khan, claims to be a direct descendant of the Prophet Muhammad. He traveled the world in the 20th century and was briefly married to Hollywood movie star Rita Hayworth and engaged to actress Jean Tierney. His son leads the Ismailis now, a generous man active in world affairs who keeps an ever watchful eye on the interests of his community.
1: Man, Joseph, that's one hell of a tale. If you want to know more about the Zanj, the Fatimids or Ismailis, the Abbasid and the Berber, visit our website, afropop.org.

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1: Since our story ends in Cairo, I think the way to go out is with the greatest Egyptian singer of all time, Umm Kulthum.

And that concludes our Hip Deep Adventure, a tale of two rebellions. My heartfelt thanks to author Joseph Browdy, who conceived, wrote, and co-produced this program along with Banning Air. 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My Afropop partner is Sean Barlow. 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

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My name is John, and this is DC Roots Guitar Edition. And glad you could join us here on this somewhat stormy afternoon. Looks like it's clearing up a little bit, but I'm glad you could join us. And before that, we had the one and only late great Danny Gatton with his version of another giant who left us too soon, Brian Wilson, In My Room. And that's all Danny's album, 88 Elmira Street, came out in 1991. And Danny actually got assigned an autographed photograph from Brian Wilson with a note on it telling him how much he enjoyed Danny's version of In My Room. And that was really a pretty wonderful thing. And we started the whole show with Melancholy Serenade from Danny's album, Unfinished Business. That was the old Jackie Gleason theme, Melancholy Serenade. And that brings us up to date. We're glad you're here with music. DC Roots Guitar Edition features music of some of the very world-class guitarists from around the area. DC, Maryland, and Virginia. Sometimes we go up to Baltimore, Annapolis, down to Richmond, maybe. And I picked Stratosphere Boogie. That was Jimmy Bryant with Speedy West. And Jimmy Bryant did live in D.C. for a while. I'm not sure just how long. I know he was at Walter Reed after World War II. He was damaged in the conflict and recovered at Walter Reed. And I believe that's when he befriended Stuff Smith, the great jazz violinist. Jimmy Bryant, as a lot of you probably already know, was already a violinist at that time. And but he picked up guitar right around that time, right after World War II, if I understand correctly. And I think that's pretty amazing because that recording is from 1952, so he was obviously a quick study. 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For all your musical needs. And we got more music for you. We got something else. Let's see what we got here. Something else from the great Danny Gatton. Here on WOWD

Is this getting through? Let's take a break here. Let's reaffirm what we're actually worried about and whether that has any relevance to reality.

0: To paraphrase the jazz musician Cannonball Adderley, you know, sometimes we're not ready for adversity. When it pops up, sometimes we're caught short-handed. Sometimes we just don't know what to do. Well, I have advice for all of us. 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
1: Sometimes I wanna quit my job, abscond from the human.

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Don't

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You were a radical monk, but you fought for your seat at the table. 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You taught us how to love again in a cruel, cruel world, and render unto Caesar what's due to Caesar. And go on, Tony Shalhoub, America's favorite monk. You taught us how to laugh again. Ha ha, hee hee. And that's just as important as the others, if not among the best of them.

Anthony Pirog with a tune from his album Pocket Poem, a tune he wrote called Adana the Painter. It's also featuring Michael Formanek on bass, Chez Smith on drums. Adana the Painter with Anthony Pirog. Before that, Scotch and Soda right here in Tacoma Park they come from. Yes, I'm talking like Yoda. Tuned by Jimmy Rainey and Jim Hall. It's called Rainy Day, as in R-A-N-E-Y. Rainy Day, Jimmy Rainey. And that's mighty fine. Steve Steckler on guitar, Robert Coleman on guitar, Nick Ruggieri on drums, an old broken-down bass player. Before

that we had Swing-a-ma-jig, Wilfredo Morales. He's the singer, songwriter, guitarist, and that's from his album Mine, Mine, Mine. And that's the name of the band is Swing-a-ma-jig, and that was Joe Lally on bass joining him from the Mesthetics, and which is one of Anthony Pirog's groups. Before that, we had Jimmy Fiano from his album Sweat and Pray, the title tune, Sweat and Pray, Jimmy Fiano. Mighty fine, very muscular. He's played with Foghat, Bad Company, Vanilla Fudge, just to name a few. A terrific guitarist and singer. He lives in Florida right now, but he's from the area. Before that, another tune from Swing-a-ma-jig with Wilfredo Morales, Limes and Lemons. Very rockin'. And before that, we had Jimmy Fiano again with his tune Talkin' Blues. And he ain't kidding. And Speedin' West was before that. That was Speedy West and Jimmy Bryant. And always liked that tune. And we started that set with Slidin' Home from the late, great Danny Gatton from his album 88 on Myra Street. That brings us up to date. And thank you for joining us here on WOWD 94.3 FM, TacomaRadio.org. My name is John Previti, and we're here every Wednesday, 4 to 6, doing DC Roots, and this is DC Roots Guitar Edition. Mighty Brian Reichart, I believe, is on his way. He has a very important day job, and it kept him late today. So, not sure he's aiming to be here, doing the best he can. In any case, here we are. So let's continue with more music. Let's see what we got here. More music from Scotch and Soda here on WOWD.

0: Soul Eyes. Soul Eyes.
1: Hello.
0: Are we talking?
1: Yeah, we are talking.
0: I'm just over here saying words.
1: I'm going to be silent because I haven't been here for the full hour. No. I'm not going to talk. I was what the cat dragged in just a moment ago.
0: He zipped in here during that last tune. Yeah. And, okay.
1: Just in time to say the legality.
0: Just the legality.
1: Right. But anyway, how are you, John?
0: Brian's here. Hey, Brian.
1: No one panic. Yeah.
0: Everything's good.
1: Everything's good.
0: And that was a tune called Soul Eyes, written by the great pianist Mal Waldron, performed by Steve Herberman on guitar, Mark Ferber on drums, and Tom Baldwin on bass. That's from Steve's album, the name of which I cannot remember because I put it away. Is it still there?
1: Ideals.
0: Ideals. Sorry, guys. Yeah. Thank you.
1: I'm looking at the CD, yeah.
0: And before that, it was Rick Whitehead with Lover. 21 versions of Rick from his album Guitaristic. Then we had Anthony Pirog, very cool, interesting tune I have not heard, I realize, called Untitled Atlas. And that's Michael Formanek on bass and Chez Smith on drums with Anthony Pirog. And Chez Smith also did the electronics, those electronics effects. And we started that set with a tune by Doug Rainey, Jimmy Rainey's son, performed by Scotch and Soda, called Something's Up. And indeed there is.
1: So what did I miss? No.
0: There were so many
1: lots of great music, I'm sure.
0: It was rocking. Very rocking.
1: All right. Well, cool. Well, we'll just keep on with the music for this next hour. And this one, what did I say it was? Oh, yeah.
0: It's going to be the Spellcasters.
1: Yeah.
0: Doing a Danny Gatton tune, Kindred Spirits.
1: Yeah, so let's let them take it away.

0: We are watching our step.
1: I'm watching mine.
0: As am I. And that was an offhanded tribute to Paul McCartney, whose birthday is today. That was Bobby Parker with Watch Your Step, and the Beatles borrowed that riff.
1: Yeah, I think the Rolling Stones did too, that one break. Sounds like Mother's Little Helper.
0: And I think that's I Feel Fine is the Beatles tune.
1: Oh, yeah.
0: That they took, yeah. Anyway, happy birthday, Paul.
1: Happy birthday.
0: What was before that?
1: Ask. El Condor Pasa with Christian Perez.
0: Yeah.
1: Really fantastic arrangement. He's a wonderful musician.
0: Well, he's surrounded by wonderful musicians, too. There was Hanna Hristova on the flute, Piccolo. I don't know if the bandoneon is on there or not, but Daniel Brown on upright bass, Bruno Lucchini on drums. Yeah, I'm from Anima Mundi was the name of that CD.
1: Very fun. And Kenny Pirog with his band, Wanted Man, and there's the title cut, Wanted Man.
0: Yeah. Well, actually, the band cut, because that was on Channels Volume 1, which is, I thought that would be a tribute. I know you played In My Room, but
1: I did.
0: That's another, it was a very, you know, beachy tune from Wanted Man. For Brian Wilson.
1: And it sounds like Paul McCartney, too.
0: And Paul McCartney. There we go.
1: See?
0: We're all about it. Yeah.
1: And before that, a little tribute to Sly Stone. We also lost last week. Family Affair with Chuck Brown.
0: And like you said, he pretty much makes it his own. Yeah. It is a family affair, but he go-goed it up.
1: And then... from an album called New York Stories, Danny Gatton tune called One for Lenny, and that's got all kinds of great players on it. Charlie Fambro on bass, Israel Uron on drums,
0: Joshua Redman on sax, and I forget who else, but it's a great album, The Blue Note.
1: Yeah, and Spellcasters started that set with a tune by Danny. Called Kindred Spirits, and that's Dave Chappell on guitar, Joel Harrison on guitar, Anthony Parag on guitar, late great Barry Hart on drums, and I was able to contribute to that.
0: Yes,
1: he did.
0: That's
1: a nice bunch of fellows, great album.
0: Absolutely, and that, was that live? I can't remember if that was live. Or
1: some of the tunes on that album are, I can't remember if that one is.
0: Yeah, I can't remember either. But
1: I didn't hear any clapping, but of course, that happens at so many of my gigs.
0: Just sort of coughs and crickets. Yeah. Go on. No, anyway. No, it was awesome. I was there for that recording, by the way. All right, so here you are at WOWD, TacomaRadio.org. This is DC Roots Guitar Edition. I'm Brian Reinhardt.
1: Indeed.
0: And you are?
1: John Prebity.
0: Excellent.

0: Yasmin Williams.
1: That's right. Very good. And that was Badu Fiate?
0: No, Amadou Koyate.
1: Sorry, I lied.
0: Doing the hand drumming there.
1: Okay.
0: But she is that one-woman band. She's also playing the... What's the thumb piano?
1: Oh.
0: Is that the djembe? No.
1: It's a...
0: I know what it is. Yeah, I know. As do I.
1: Daggone it.
0: We just can't remember.
1: I know everyone listening is...
0: Someone call in. Yeah. Someone call in quickly. But it's beautiful.
1: Yes.
0: Urban driftwood.
1: Yep. And now, before that, we had Back Again and Gone, Tom Pertspato and Steve Wolf, Tom on guitar, great Steve Wolf on bass. Back Again and Gone from their album, The Long Way Home.
0: Yeah.
1: Right.
0: Yeah.
1: Yeah, man.
0: Yeah, man. Well, that's about it for us, John. I was only here for an hour, but there we go.
1: But I'm not tired.
0: We're going to keep going. No, we're not. Stay tuned for Et with Silicon Symphonies.
1: He's ready for action, folks. So
0: he's ready for action, yeah. And let's see what else is coming up tonight. If I can find it. Mm-hmm. Oh, yeah, here we go. So it's Et with Silicon Symphonies, presenting a chaotic neural soundtrack to the AI apocalypse and a good excuse to move your feet. And then from 8 to 10, it's The Night Out with John Faya Ali, spinning upbeat and chill R&B, funk, house, disco, salsa, merengue, bachata, and more. Make It Make Sense is from 10 to 11. Andrea Martinez, a Venezuelan-American writer, artist, and city planner, will host a bi-weekly hour of unexpected genre twists, unearthing relationships across sound. So lots of great stuff coming up. And but yeah, so stay tuned.
1: Yeah, buddy.
0: Thank you all for joining us. We're going to leave, as we always do, with Dave Chappell.
1: Sleepwalk.
0: Sleepwalk. So have a good rest of your day.
1: Thank you all. Godspeed.
0: Bye-bye.

Good afternoon. My name is Ett. This is Silicon Symphonies, broadcasting every other Wednesday from 6 to 8 p.m. here in the holler in Tacoma Park. 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Right now in the background, this is going to be a fun band name to say. It's FCC legal. Spank Hookers. It's a project. I forget the guy's name, but it's a one-man ambient project. This is No Sanctuary Here from his latest, Withdraw Grace from the World. Brand new from Gates of Hypnos. Prior to that, we've been through the ages, through the last year and some months, I've been chunking through the list, the Nurse with Wound list featured on their first LP, all those artists. So we heard something from that list. You'll hear some more today. Henry Chopin, Fiberspace was named that track from Le Neuf Symphonie, a retrospective. That's a reissue from Stahlplatte from 1994, but it was recorded much earlier. We had a new one from the pride of the Alleghenies, Tobacco. That was Con Con Clouds 2. That was from the original game soundtrack for High on Life 2, Volume 2, on Rad Cult. That's a new one. We started off with Frank Vigrou, La Porte du Paradis, from his latest Sonales, a new one from Roster. And that brings us up to speed. Last week we did have our fun drive, and I want to say a very special thank you to Preston and Jeffrey, and thank you to everyone who donated to Tacoma Radio. 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Check it out. But yeah, thank you so much. Thank you, everybody, and just everyone for helping us make it happen. All right. Let's get back to the scary ambient stuff.

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In the background, we have a release from 6 years ago from Hyde, Rites, Rituals, from the self-released Hyde Film Scores. Prior to that, Adult Destroyers from their latest Kissing Luck Goodbye, out now on Deus Records. Couple Nurse with Wound entries scattered before that. We had The Decays with K7, Accidental Music. They're a Los Angeles Free Music Society band. We had Toronto's The Party Over, The Party's Over with Action Seeks Violence. Tissue Sample, that was the True Industrial, that's right, punk rock of lasers. That came out in 1981 on some records. Nurse of Wound entry list. Two things. We have Alternative TV with Red from The Image Has Cracked, the ATV collection. And Iskra with Vedkraft, Alemannstrat. And there we go. I'm going to be on for another, 31 minutes and 25 seconds. 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R&B, funk, house, disco, salsa, merengue, bachata, and more. 10 to 11, we have Make It Make Sense with Andrea Martinez, a Venezuelan-American writer, artist, and city planner. We'll host a bi-weekly hour of unexpected genre twists, unearthing relationships across sounds. Meg takes over around 11. Tomorrow morning at 8, we got Carson with Coffee and Classics, with the rock and the pop and the singer-songwriters, both old and new. So there's some good stuff in the batter's box. Batter's box. Batter's lineup. I guess I'm in the batter's box right now. I don't know. Yeah. Stay tuned. I'll be back eventually. I'll let the music do the talking. Make it loud, please. Louder. Louder. Louder. Louder.

right. Right now we're hearing a brand new one from Terrence Fixmer, Thousands, from This Dark Galaxy EP. Out now, Planet Rouge Records. Prior to that, Mass 2008, Ham Electronic, Body to Body. 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Prior to that, new to me, but it came out last year, Logic Loss with World of Prayer from Disposable Gods. We had Static Bloom, Salt the Flower off his latest, The Casket Nest. And I guess last time we had a Splendor Geometrico with Introspectivo from their latest El Pozo del Acero, Shankenzen. Yep, and that catches us up. We have one more track after this Terrence Fixmer track. We have Edgar with Otra Agua with Pavor from Dark Entries, and that's a new one. Of course, you want to stay tuned because Night Out will be on next. Should be cool. Neat. Thank you for donating. Thank you for listening. Thank you for letting me do what I do. And keep looking up.

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2: 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And this is the Night Out Show. We're back doing our thing. It is a wonderful, beautiful day here in the nation's capital. We're chilling. I got DJ Action Jackson in the fabulous, well-appointed Stuart Moore Studios here in bucolic, bustling downtown Tacoma Park, Maryland, where the weather is beautiful and so are the people, okay? 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We're going to be here every other Wednesday. This is the Night Out Show. My name is John Faya Ali. We appreciate you for tuning in. We've made it to Hump Day once again, and we're going to do this for everyone out there. So for all the people, ladies and gentlemen, boys and girls, everyone between and beyond that binary understanding, we appreciate you. Once again, you are listening to 94.3 FM. This is the Night Out Show, and we are going to start this bad boy off with one of my favorite and one of DJ Action Jackson's favorite songs. We want to send this one out to all the class of 2025 across the county, the state, and the world, wherever you may be, finishing your education, outstanding, good for you. But guess what? Now is when it gets real, and it's time to start beginning again, so to speak. You know what I mean? We're going to do that right here. Jesse Ware, The Night Out Show. Time to go to work, kids. Yeah. It will not stop.

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